You know, I've been through so many changes in my life, girl. Oh, I've been up real high where I thought I didn't need anybody. Oh, and then again, I've been down real low where there was no one in my life that needed me. Oh, and I found that material things I thought had so much value. Oh, girl, didn't really have any value at all. That I was a lonely man, a man with no direction, with no purpose, with no one to love and no one to love me for me.

0: Coco Reef Resort on the spectacular South Shore of Bermuda is making waves again. 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

0: Coco Reef Resort on the spectacular South Shore of Bermuda is making waves again. From Friday, August 7th, Coco Reef will feature The Flavors of Bermuda, a special dinner experience each Friday in August till the end of October. So be sure to head to the Coco Reef Resort to embark upon a delightful culinary adventure. From Somerset to St. George's, an epicurean journey into the rich and diverse culinary culture of Bermuda, made up of delectable influences from around the world. 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

Are you just getting ready, or are you getting up and getting ready for your day? But you are certainly locked into the magic of the one, of the two, and the seven, the hits of today and yesterday. And you know, we have to give God some praise. We need to give God praise and thanks today. This is Praise by Elevation Worship. It is now Tuesday, August the 4th, and it is now 7:02 a.m. And you're locked in. So buckle up and turn it up if you are driving in and around the beautiful world and the wonderful islands of Bermuda. That's right. This is how we're going to start our day. Let everything that has breath

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God does not play about you. Yes, he does not play about you. So, because you know that God does not play about you, it is that time. It is 7:18. It's just about that time for you to give God some thanks. Say, thank you, God, because he does not play about you. This one is coming to you by Kirk Franklin and Mary.

0: 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You are on the air. 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
1: Good morning, Sarah. How are you?
0: I am thankful. And yourself?
1: I'm hanging in there.
0: Oh, you're hanging in there. You should be excited because your team won.
1: Did you play CC1 for your auntie yesterday?
0: Did I play one for my auntie yesterday?
1: You know I'm talking about Carol.
0: Did I play one for her?
1: No, she got CC1. I just wondered if you played because I was home. I had to go out.
0: Yeah, of course. When you called, okay. I played, yes.
1: Yes, and look, I'm going to go out again. Yesterday, the funeral.
0: You got real escape to him, Ms. Burris.
1: Yes, I talk fast. Yesterday, the funeral was beautiful.
0: Okay.
1: But I had a little mishap, and I just want to thank all the people that helped me, because you know, cousins from away and from there. Mm-hmm. So today I'm doing good, but I'm going to the for appointment. But I just want to thank you, and thank you for all you do for my seniors. Mm-hmm. And my family and my friends. I want to thank you. I take time so I can find you.
0: Ms. Burrows?
1: Oh, hi, honey. I was wanting to...
0: When you are speaking, I must be quiet so everyone can hear.
1: Yes. And I want to say hello to Sister Drea and Dawn and all my seniors from Somerset to St. David's. And thank you for everything you do.
0: Awesome. I'll play something for our golden ears after. Yes. Thank you, by Kirk Franklin. God bless
1: you. Thank you, and you have a good day.
0: Yes, we want to. You're very welcome. And we want to thank all those folks that helped Ms. Burrows out there yesterday as she had a mishap as she was out in and around the beautiful islands of Bermuda. We're saying thank you to each and every one of you.

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1: 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Maya Palacio. The prosecution of Devon Huey for the 2011 murder of Randy Robinson has officially ended. On July 29th, Director of Public Prosecution Cindy Clark entered a...
2: Yes, I can hear you. Hi, Brother Randall.
1: Which means the Crown will no longer continue the case.
2: Okay, Mr. sorry about
1: Huey
2: that. How you
1: convicted this in 2013, but that conviction was overturned by the Privy Council in 2022 because of problems with the judge's instructions to the jury about gunshot residue evidence. A retrial began in May of 2026, but the jury was discharged on July 1st after several interruptions made it impossible to continue. The DPP said another trial would not be in the public interest, pointing to the 15 years that have passed, the delays, and the difficulty of fairly presenting such an old case. The Bermuda Equal Justice Initiative welcomed the decision. They said evidence heard during the trial placed Mr. Huey and Jay Deal at the Mid-Atlantic Boat Club around the same time Mr. Robinson was killed. The organization believes that evidence should now lead to Mr. Deal's conviction being overturned. However, that has not yet been decided by the courts. Bermuda Equal Justice Initiative founder Aaron Hill said both men have always maintained their innocence. He also stressed that the decision does not lessen the loss suffered by Mr. Robinson's family. He said, "We extend our sincere and heartfelt condolences. His life mattered, and it matters still. His family has carried this loss for well over a decade, and they too deserve truth, answers, and justice. But it is not justice when the wrong people are convicted. When that happens, two injustices are committed at once. The wrongly accused lose years of their lives, and those truly responsible are never held to account. Justice means bringing the right people to justice, not simply securing convictions. A nolle prosequi is not an acquittal, a declaration of innocence, or a finding of guilt. It simply ends the current prosecution without a final verdict." Meanwhile, a 17-year-old boy was arrested after a police pursuit ended in a collision that left an officer injured. Police said the teenager failed to stop during traffic enforcement on Middle Road, Sands, around 3:10 p.m. on Thursday, July 30th. The pursuit ended near Horseshoe Close, where the motorcycle and a police bike collided. The officer suffered back and leg injuries and remained in hospital receiving treatment. Police say the teenager was uninjured, while the motorcycle was unlicensed and uninsured. He was also too young to legally ride and is expected before the courts. Closing out in your news, Bermudian Jessica Lewis has made history for Bermuda at the Commonwealth Games, winning bronze in the women's T54 400 meters. Lewis crossed the line behind Scotland, who claimed gold, and Matricius, who secured silver. The result is Bermuda's first Commonwealth Games medal in para athletics in the island's first appearance in the discipline. Lewis's podium finish also secured Bermuda's only medal at the Glasgow Games. And that is your Inter-Island Communications News Brief. 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I'm Maya Palacio. 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
4: This weather update is brought to you by All Shores.
0: Good morning, I'm meteorologist Johnny Storm in the Hurricane Weather Center. Relatively quiet start to our day as our skies are fair to partly cloudy. Looking at Bermuda Weather Service radar, we see some speckles of showers within about 125 miles in all directions of Hamilton, moving towards the north and north-northwest flow at about 5 to 10 miles an hour. Once again, the weather pattern is very summery here in our area. That is to say, the current high-pressure system located now just east of Bermuda, the Bermuda High in summertime, couples with other high pressure centers to our northeast and east, and funneling in a light southeasterly wind flow. At the same time, there's still a lot of dry dust here over the Sahara Desert of Africa, spilling westward across the Atlantic towards the Caribbean and then towards the Gulf of Mexico. This is preventing tropical waves from intensifying into tropical storms and hurricanes, at least so far this season, and looks like this pattern very likely will continue on through the next 2 weeks. I'm very impressed by the amount of dry, dusty air coming off of Africa, all the way reaching well to about as far west as the Bahamas and Jamaica right now. And as far as our immediate area here is concerned, however, weather is going to be controlled by this high-pressure zone to our east, funneling in what looks like a partly cloudy sky, and really for the foreseeable future, that is for the next 10 or more days, just a 15% chance of a slight shower. While the daytime highs every day are uniform at about 88 Fahrenheit, 31 Celsius, the overnight lows nightly are uniform at around 80 Fahrenheit, 27 Celsius. Our winds are out of the southeast running today at simply about 10 miles an hour with a 2-foot sea.
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one is Hold On, and this one is Four. Brother Randall Eve, he's saying to each and every one of you this morning, hold

0: Yes, that was Hold On by Richard Smallwood. Now we have Hold On by Ty Tribute. And this one is going out to Uncle Frank and Aunt Tanya, locked in to Magic 102.7. Aunt Lynette, Hold On. Yes, Hold On, because God has something for you. Sherry, Cornell, and Bread, Hold On. And this one is by Ty Tribute.
1: Here we go!
0: That's right, everything, little things gonna be alright. Going to that job that you don't want to go to. Well, hold on to what you got until God gives you something new.

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0: So you're locked into Magic 102.7, the hits of today and yesterday. You got Jesus and you got your coffee. You certainly do. Or do you have your tea as you are locked in to Magic 102.7, the hits of today and yesterday. And this one is going out to all my season folks out there. And I want to say a happy Tuesday to Aunt Cynthia. I want to say happy Tuesday to Sister Esmeed, Donna Mae Williams, Eugenia, Miss Butterfield. You are looking good as you are locked in to Magic 102.7. Shirley Trott. I want to also say to my good friend, Miss Luann, happy Tuesday to you. Miss Johnson out there locked in overseas, Miss Elizabeth Ann. Listen, it is great. Miss Otterbridge, Valerie Rose, Valerie Lightbourne, Miss Otterbridge, the Adderleys. And I'm going to say to Aunt Beverly with the three E's, I think you fit in the category, are you over 50? Aunt Merle, Diane Simmons, Arthur Bean, if you are over 50, 60, 70, I'm sending this one out to you this morning. Robert Burt, and listen, I think Aunt Shemaine and Uncle Robert are over 50. Auntie Shana and Uncle John. This one's also going out to Miss Litchmore and Mother Duncan this morning. Happy Tuesday to you. This one is Every Gray Year. Miss Rochelle. You may die the here, but this one is going out to you all.
1: Look at me now,
0: Brother Coolidge.
1: Silver in my temples.
0: Angela and Andre Lair.
1: 60.

0: Taking this one from the top, Patty Lynn Painter, Lisa and Sean Ming, Beverly Howe, Sister Laverne, Deborah Tannick.
1: Look at me now.
0: Brother Owen and Roberta Simmons, this one's going out to you.

0: This one's also going out to not Aunt Rose, because Aunt Rose ain't 50 yet. That is Rose Eve. But it's also going out to Randall Eve. I don't know if he's 50, 60, 70. May God bless you.
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0: This one is going out to brother Randall Eve. Have a blessed day. This is Gray Hair Crowned.

0: Good morning, caller. You are on the air. Welcome to Magic 102.7.
1: Good morning to you.
0: Good morning. How are you doing this morning?
1: I'm fine, thank you.
0: That's good.
1: Who sings this song?
0: I would have to get that for you.
1: Thanks, honey. It's beautiful.
0: Oh, thank you so
1: much. Yeah, I'm on my 78th year.
0: Okay. Well, you don't sound it. You don't sound it. You sound about 18.
1: Love you.
0: Yes, love you too. Have a great day. Have a good day, Bootsy.

0: That one was going out to all of my golden ears locked in to Magic 102.7, the hits of today and yesterday. That is Every Gray Here and A Gray Crown. Listen, I think I probably need to play that again, but this one is Gray Hears and A Grace. That's what this next one is going to be. It's Gray Hair and Grace. And listen, this one is going out to those that have the gray hair. They dying the gray hair, but they not even 50.
1: Getting older ain't a curse. It's a blessing. Because a lot of us never made it this far.
0: And this is going out to all the pastors, all the bishops in ministry this morning. Every Gray Hears

That was Great Hears and a Grace. You're locked into Magic 102.7, the hits of today and yesterday. Yes, this one is Thank You, Lord. This one is going out to Father Toes. Sister Shanette out there.

This one, thank you, Lord, is going out to all of our blue-collar workers, all the bus drivers, all the minibus drivers, all the taxi drivers, all the folks working in and around the beautiful island, trust truck workers, and of course, all of those at the post office. We're saying thank you, Lord. I know that's what you all saying. Thank you, Lord. It is Tuesday. We have 3 more days to go. So this one is Thank You, Lord by Damian Marley and Buja Bantan.

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1: It's going out to Aunt Carolyn. It's going out to Albert Wilson. It's going out to each and every one of you. Stay humble and be kind.
2: You know there's a lot.
1: Also going out to Mr. K.

It's a good day. It is a good Tuesday as you're locked in to Magic 102.7. This one is Amazing Grace. This one's going out to Donna Ingham by Central.

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3: Good morning, I'm meteorologist Johnny Storm in the Hurricane Weather Center. Relatively quiet start to our day as our skies are fair to partly cloudy. Looking at Bermuda Weather Service radar, we see some speckles of showers within about 125 miles in all directions of Hamilton, moving towards the north and north-northwest flow at about 5 to 10 miles an hour. Once again, the weather pattern is very summery here in our area. That is to say, the current high-pressure system located now just east of Bermuda, the Bermuda High in summertime, couples with other high-pressure centers to our northeast and east, and funneling in a light southeasterly wind flow. At the same time, there's still a lot of dry, dusty air over the Sahara Desert of Africa, spilling westward across the Atlantic towards the Caribbean and then towards the Gulf of Mexico. This is preventing tropical waves from intensifying into tropical storms and hurricanes, at least so far this season, and looks like this pattern very likely will continue on through the next 2 weeks. I'm very impressed by the amount of dry, dusty air coming off of Africa, all the way reaching well to about as far west as the Bahamas and Jamaica right now. And as far as our immediate area here is concerned, however, weather is going to be controlled by this high-pressure zone to our east, funneling in what looks like a partly cloudy sky, and really for the foreseeable future, that is for the next 10 or more days, just a 15% chance of a slight shower. While the daytime highs every day are uniform at about 88 Fahrenheit, 31 Celsius, the overnight lows nightly are uniform at around 80 Fahrenheit, 27 Celsius. Our winds are out of the southeast running today at simply about 10 miles an hour with a 2-foot sea.
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5: as
6: awesome.
5: We celebrate the greatness.
6: This is Awesome by Charles Jenkins.
5: It's the worship song that says this: our God is awesome.
7: My God is awesome.
5: He can move mountains.
7: He can move mountains.
6: This one is going out to the sick.

Good morning, God. I want to thank you this morning for our seniors. We thank you for the contribution that they have provided to our community. And so, dear God, on behalf of them, we come asking you to provide them with care, to ensure their safety, to ensure that they maintain the health that they need, and that, God, you would provide them with hope. Lord, bring into their circles people who will give them the company that they need, dear God. Many times they are left lonely. So we want to make sure that they know that we respect them, we care for them, and we thank them through you for all that you have done. In Jesus' name, amen.

0: I wish I had a witness tonight. That may be somebody else's testimony. Help me say it, help me say it.
1: He saw the best in me.
0: Everyone else around me.
1: When everyone else around could only see the worst in me.
0: Can I ask y'all one question? The question is simply this. What did he see?
1: He saw the best.
0: I can't get no help up in here. Because there are some folk in here that people have wrote you off. Said you would never amount to anything. Said that you would never end up being anywhere. But Myron, tell him one more time. What did he see?
1: He saw the best.
0: When mama said you would never be nothing.

0: happy heavenly birthday to Aunt Ruth Simons from her family and her niece Rochelle. She is certainly missing you. And this is a birthday request going out to Aunt Ruth this morning.
1: Don't start singing yet!
0: Yes.
1: This is happy heavenly birthday.

We also want to shout out to all of our wonderful listening audience. And your loved one whose birthday is today. This is Happy Birthday. Happy birthday to you from us here at Magic 102.7.

0: Yes, happy birthday to each and every one of you locked into Magic 102.7. It is just about that time. It is 9:02 a.m. on Tuesday, August the 4th.
1: Hi, Bermuda. 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
1: Rise up, give glory.
5: This one's going out to Aunt Diane, Bianca, and Gail this morning. Rise up and give him glory.

0: Good morning, caller. You are on the air. Welcome to Magic 102.7. Yeah. Good morning, caller. Hey, Brother Simmons, how you doing this morning?
1: Well, thank you.
0: That's good.
1: I like your Septimus, if you can.
0: You want to play some Septimus?
1: Yes, Connie and Walk. Yeah. If that will start my day off for me.
0: Okay. Yeah. And hold on for one moment. Let's see here. Mm-hmm. What is the name of Septimus song that you wish?
1: Yeah, no, Connie and Walk. Can't even walk while holding your hand.
0: Can't even walk. Okay, yes, I have that right here in my hand.
1: All right. Thank you very
0: and
1: much.
0: I will certainly plug that in for... Pardon me?
1: I like to say hello to you and our communication staff for Joel Balzon.
0: Thank you.
1: And to my family, my friends, my family, my lovely wife, and to all my work colleagues. You have a good day, and Satan's message, God bless.
0: Satan's and message, God's blessings. Right. Amen. God bless you. I have plugged that in for you. Can't even walk by Septimus. God bless.
1: Yes, ma'am. Thank you.
0: And yes, that is Brother Simmons calling us this morning and giving his wonderful shout out. But this one is going out to each and every one of you locked in to Magic 102.7. If you are down there in the east end of the island, Arthur Pitcher, rise up. It is just about that time. It is 12 minutes after 9.
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0: That's right. All those that are working in their church office today, rise up.

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1: We're going to do this quick. 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
4: This next one is going out to Janika Walker from Erna D. Graff. She says, thank you. This is more than enough. This one's going out to Janika Walker from Erna D. Graff. She says, thank you. You are more than enough. 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

going to be taking that one from the top. Yes, now we are taking it from the top. This one is going out to Janika Walker from Erna DeGraff. You are more than enough, she says. Thank you. Happy Tuesday to each and every one of you locked in to Magic 102.7, the hits of today and yesterday. We have a few more special requests coming up. Can't Even Walk, but this special request is for Janika Walker from Erna DeGraff. More Than Enough.

0: Yes, Jesus, you are more than enough. That one was going out to Janika Walker from Erna DeGraff. God is more than enough. He certainly is. This one is going out to our brother out there. Can't Even Walk by Septimus.
1: Hallelujah. Father, we glorify you right now.

0: Good morning, caller. You are on the air.
1: Good morning, Miss Maria. How are you?
0: I'm good, Miss Valerie Rose. How are you doing this morning?
1: Great.
0: Good.
1: I'm cool.

0: Yes, good morning, Ms. Valerie Bruce. First and foremost, I want to say thank you for being a continued supporter of Magic 102.7, the hits of today and yesterday. You are certainly a blessing, not just to us, but our listening audience. Feel free to go ahead and share your verse for today and shout out.
1: Good morning, Bermuda. Good morning, Magic. Our verse for this week is taken from Psalm 118, verse 24. This is the day that the Lord has made. Let us all rejoice and be glad in it. Psalm 118, verse 24. And may God bless each and every one of you. God ensure your blessings today, because everybody ought to know who Jesus is. And remember, whatever you do, always put God first in your life, and he will establish your plans. Birthday shout-out goes out to Chiro Wade down there in Florida, Natalie Morrissey, and Shay Lily. That's Sherry Lee and Lily's son. His birthday is today. And Barack Obama. May God bless each and every one of them, and also those others who are celebrating today. Happy, happy, happy birthday. Be encouraged. And always remember, put God first in whatever you do.
0: Yes, most definitely. We must do that.
1: Yes, Miss Maria. I'll check you later.
0: Okay, no worries. And I do have your shirt in the back for you whenever you send someone to pick it up. God bless you.
1: Are you coming to a Rubik's?
0: But I'm going to be honest. Don't rely on Faria.
1: It's your darling.
0: Hey, you want me to drop it off to you?
1: Yes, ma'am.
0: Okay, let me try to remember to do so. All right, God bless you. Please forgive me if I do not. Yes, be encouraged. God bless.
1: And be encouraged and have a great day.
0: Yes, you as well. So I'm going to be stepping away. It is just about 9:30 a.m. And I want you all, this one is especially for each and every one of you. This is one of my... It may be an old-time favorite of you all's, but it's a new-time favorite of mine. I really enjoy his music, which is Bishop Paul S. Morton. And this one, it's not Let It Rain, because

0: That one is beautiful as well. But this one is even more beautiful. And this is my message to you all. And I did not forget, happy belated birthday to Mr. Jacobs as well, because his birthday was over the weekend. And I stepped away yesterday and got in the back, and I was like, I wrote it down. I brought it to Nikita, so I know she did her part. But Mr. Jacobs, happy birthday to you. And I want you to continue to be blessed as you are a blessing. You and the wonderful First Lady, Miss Jacobs. But this one is going out to each and every one of you. Be blessed.
1: And life are in the power.
0: Even for those that are sick and shouting, tongue. Mr. KD.
1: So we've come to tell you tonight, be blessed. In fact, just look at three people around you. Tell them, be blessed. Be blessed. Be blessed.
0: Miss Johnson, be blessed. Be blessed. Whether you're driving, riding, walking, shut in, sick, be blessed.
2: And the Lord began to speak to me and said, write these words as encouragement to the saints around the world.
3: Be blessed, my brother. Be blessed, my sister.
0: So this one is going out to all the listeners in and around the beautiful world today. North America, Canada, Puerto Rico, Hawaii, USA, Virgin Islands, Jamaica, Africa, wherever you are. I'm come to let you all know. Be blessed.
1: Be blessed.
0: And be a blessing unto not just yourself, but to someone else.
2: Bishop, I was on an airplane on my way to see you. And the Lord began to speak to me and said, write these words as encouragement to the saints around the world.

0: to pray for you.
1: Oh, for somebody tonight, all of the hurt and the pain that you've gone through, God's got an answer for you tonight. You might be hurting.

0: I'm going to share a little something before I step away, and we're going to get back into that song. So yesterday evening, it was Nikita, Mr. Blakeney was in production room, Nikita, and Miss Blakeney was in the office yesterday evening, and another person, Donna, and myself. And it was well past our operational hours of being in the office, and it was in the evening. And I had made a phone call to Booty to tell Booty some information. And he didn't answer the calls. I sent him a WhatsApp message. And, you know, we communicated via WhatsApp instead of him calling back the office phone. So, you know, after hours, no one answers the phone. This was going on 7 o'clock. We were all here. Believe it. Believe it. We were all here. It was just about after 6:30, maybe. And the phone rang. So I decided to answer the phone. And this lady comes on the phone and she says, "Hey, by the way, X, Y, and Z. And I found a certain person's cell phone, wallet, and credit cards." And I said, "Okay, no problem. I will contact her, their daughter and their son-in-law, because I know them." And I want to say to people, you do not know who is going to bless you. You do not know who's going to bless you and how you're going to be blessed. But I want to say to that wonderful young lady, thank you, Charlie. Thank you for being a good steward of what you found. And may God bless you, because finding someone's cell phone, their credit cards, their complete wallet, and all their personal information, and for you to reach out to us and we connect you to the person. But also, I want people to know that when you do something from the bottom of your heart, do not look to man for your reward. God uses man. Through man, your reward will come. But do not look to man for your reward. Don't look for that person to call you and say thank you. Just do what Charlie did. Charlie just executed. Hey, knew that I can potentially use the radio station to get connected. And I just so happened to know the person. But make the long story short, look to God. Despite what all others may have or what they've done, look to God. God will supply all your needs. Look to God. Be blessed. But not just be blessed, but also be a blessing. So when God is asking you to do something, do it. Be blessed. Do not be disobedient, folks. Be blessed. You're locked into Magic 102.7, the hits of today and yesterday. And you'll be listening to the voice of Faria Alpha here on Magic 102.7. And I'm looking forward to being back here with you all tomorrow morning at 7 a.m. Coming up next will be Evangelist Nikita Robinson in the worship room. But in the meanwhile, be blessed.
1: And life.
0: This one is by Paul Martin. Power. Paul Morton.
1: Of the tongue. So we've come to tell you tonight, be blessed. In fact, just look at three people around you. Tell them, be blessed. Be blessed.
0: Even if you're in that hospital room or that rest home, look at someone next to you and say to them, be blessed. Driving down East Broadway, look over and say to that person in the traffic today, be blessed. And said, write these words. Shout over your cubicle encouragement as you're working. Be blessed. Send that email to that colleague and let them know. Be blessed. I just got a message from Penny Lynn Painter. She says, be blessed. Be blessed, Penny Lynn Painter.

0: somebody tonight, all of the hurt and the pain that you've gone through.
1: Auntie Shanda Duncan,
0: God's got
1: be
0: an
1: blessed
0: answer for you tonight. You might be hurting.

0: bishop riding on that airplane that day,
1: my.
0: I thought about everything you'd been through.
1: Yeah.
0: And everything the people of New Orleans have been through.
1: Oh, we've been through a lot.
0: And I started thinking, what is the solution?
2: I pray for you.
0: And God said, tell him to pray.
1: That's it.
0: And watch him change.
1: Watch God change.

Cause I'm gonna be praying for you. Once God. Now, you know what's gonna happen if you pray for somebody around you. Just look at somebody, tell them, I'll pray for you. You pray for me. What's getting ready to happen?

watch God change things.

0: That's right. And there is someone out there this morning. I need to deliver this message to you, especially you. You've been having hope. You have faith, and you've been praying. You're about to see the proof of God as He moves your sickness. He'll move mountains. Watch God change everything in your life, because God does a new thing in you. God will do a new thing in you. God will do a new thing for you and through you. God will do a new thing in you. I'm saying good morning to Beulah out there this morning. God will do a new thing in you. And this one is by William Murphy, A New Thing. And the last one we had was Blessings. But this one is by Marvin William Murphy, A New Thing.
1: A new thing. What He told me to tell you.
0: Hey. That's right. Do not give up the hope. Continue to have faith. Continue in prayer, and you'll see the proof of God as He moves the sickness, moves mountains. Watch God change everything in your life. You He's pray. About to new thing in your life.
1: God is doing a new thing in you.
0: A lot of times we're so comfortable with the old, and God moves you from an old situation or former job, and you try to go back to that same position that you had before. But God has you right now where He wants you to be. And while you're there, He's doing a new thing. Leave the old habits, leave the old friends, leave all the old behind, and embrace the new, what God is doing in you. And I can be sure to tell you, it is painful as you are keeping the hope, as you are having the faith, and as you are praying. It is painful. But in every birthing season, when you are bringing about something new, pain is required as you go through. But remember, in order to have the new, you must get rid of the old. And there is a process. And the process is keep the hope, have faith, pray, and watch God move so you will see the proof.
1: God is doing a new thing in you.
0: You better thank God, girl. You better just thank God right now for the new thing that He's doing in your life.

0: Look at your neighbor, say,
1: no thing shall be denied. Have patience and wait on the Lord. The Lord.
2: Thank you for that program. God is doing a new thing in everyone.
3: Thank
2: May
3: you
2: God
3: so
2: bless
3: much.
2: Everybody.
3: Yes, God bless you.
2: Sick and childhood.
3: Yes, God bless you. So yesterday, Nikita and I were in the back office, and we've been saying this for a while. There is something in the atmosphere, so be sure to stay locked in to Magic 102.7. We will be doing our part as we are shifting, and there is a new thing to come, and we just have to keep the hope, have the faith, stay in prayer, stay in our word until God gives us the proof. God moves mountains, He moves sicknesses. God changes everything. He is a change agent. And because He's a change agent, and so are you. Stay locked into Magic 102.7. I'm going to be stepping away, but I needed to share this with you all this morning.
0: He is doing a new thing.
3: Yes, Aunt Robin, God is doing a new thing.
0: God is doing a new thing.
3: That has not been easy.
0: What he told
3: but do
0: me
3: not go before God. Stay in alignment.

You're asking and praying for healing in your mind, healing in your body. Nothing will be denied. You're asking for that pay increase. It shall not be denied, said the Lord. God says, ask and you shall receive.

0: That's right, your child's scholarship, your grandchild's scholarship. No thing shall be denied. That new car.
1: Point your finger at your neighbor, tell them no thing.
0: The increase in your church. No thing shall be. The renovations to your home. No thing.
1: One more time, say no thing.
0: No thing. That's right, the travel, since you haven't traveled since COVID, nothing shall be denied.
1: Look at somebody, tell them, no.
0: The restoration in your eyesight.
1: The devil got you believing that's too big for you.
0: Healing the cancer
1: God
0: in your body. Nothing.
1: No. The devil got you believing that's above your pay grade.
0: Your child
1: God told
0: needs
1: me to
0: healing
1: tell
0: in their mind.
1: No.

0: Yes, good morning, caller. You are on the air.
1: Morning. Hold on a second.
0: Sure.
1: Good morning, and how are you this morning?
0: I am thankful.
1: That song is sure ministering to me this morning.
0: Mm.
1: He is doing a new thing.
0: Mm-hmm.
1: And the scripture.
0: Let me see if you have the same one.
1: Ephesians 3:20.
0: Okay, I don't have that one. I have a different one, but go ahead.
1: He can do immeasurably beyond what we ever expect or imagine, according to his power that's at work within us. So that song and that scripture, to me, goes hand in hand.
0: Yes, it does.
1: Yes. So, my sister, thank you for that song this morning, because he is doing a new thing. Mm-hmm. And he's doing a new thing for so many people in various ways.
0: Yes.
1: So we're trusting and believing and receiving.
0: Yes. He definitely is doing a new thing. And that's what dropped in my spirit. I was supposed to get off the airwaves. And I'm like, I signed up. I'm like, Lord Jesus. Okay. I'm going to do it. And here you are, as you said, hope, faith, prayer, and proof. And so you are proof that this, the song was definitely needed to be played and shared.
1: It's ministering to so many people just as we're speaking.
0: Yes.
1: So definitely. Be blessed, be mm-hmm. safe, and God willing, we'll talk soon.
0: Yes, God bless you. Thank you so much, Aunt Felicity. God bless. And so, folks, that's why, you know, it is so important. I know quite much time, we were just like partying and all of that. But as I went home yesterday, last night after leaving the station, we have to reel it back in, you know, and just stay worshiping and praising. But we got to live a little, you know, we have to live. And one of my things is that, and yes, I'm going to say it, we need to stop being so religious. We need to stop being so religious. But it is now in that 10 o'clock hour, and Evangelist Nikita Robinson is coming up next. And listen, a new thing is real. A new thing is real. And this one is by William Murphy. And I'm going to be stepping away. But I trust Magic 102.7, the hits of today, will continue to minister to each and every one of you as God is doing a new thing, a new good, great, miracle-working thing in your lives, in your family's lives, in your business, on your job, in your church, in your community sports club, wherever you go and do what God has asked you to do. He will do a new thing. But remember, as he's doing the new thing, the old has to go away in order for God. And sometimes during that process, it hurts. So what I'm going to say to you is brace yourself, especially if you're a gentleman and you've never been through the labor pain, as us women have been through the labor pain. But God is doing a new thing. And remember, it takes time. I remember calling a spiritual mom of mine in Mother Armstrong, and I made off to her, the nerve of me. I was screaming to the top of my lungs. I said, I can't do this anymore. I can't. She said, what? Shut your mouth. She's an idiot. And God ministered to me right there and then and told me about, I'm in a birthing season. And so I just thank God, you know, for that. And right after he said it, she began to tell me where I was and where she said I was, was exactly what God said to me, was shut my mouth and endure what I needed to endure. And as we go into this new season, remember that God is always with you. God.

0: If he's doing a new thing in you, he's doing it in your children too.
1: Ooh. You

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Who said it?

0: nothing, no thing shall be denied. One more time, say no thing.
1: No thing.
0: Look at somebody, tell them.
1: No thing.
0: The devil got you believing that's too big for you. God told me to tell you.
1: Nothing.
0: The devil got you believing that's above your pay grade. God told me to

0: You asked God for a new job and he made you redundant. But what's the new one that he's about to give you?
1: I gotta go, Dante.
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Mike Assembly will let the church arise here in the worship room on Magic 102.7. It's something because Radnor Road Christian Fellowship, we're praying for the month of August, and each morning there's a particular topic to pray on. And so our prayer comes from Ephesians 6:19-20, which reads as follows: "And for me, that utterance may be given to me, that I may open my mouth boldly to make known the mystery of the gospel, for which I am an ambassador in chains, that in it I may speak boldly as I ought to speak." So we're praying for an explosion of evangelism in Bermuda. God, we thank you for courage, and we thank you for boldness to proclaim the gospel of Jesus Christ like Peter. And no matter where we are, in Jesus' name, amen. Peter was in chains, but he said, "God, I want you guys to pray for the boldness and courage to share the gospel of Jesus Christ, our Lord and Savior." 10:26 here in the worship room on Magic 102.7. You may hear from my voice. I'm not 100% this morning, but I'm pushing through in Jesus' name. So good morning to you. Bom dia, buenos dias, maga danu maga, bonjour, gui maru, ohayo gazaimasu, sawadi panchao, magwanani, habari gani, junachimo, borada, and zao shang hao. Let's go ahead and officially open up with the Lord's Prayer. Our Father, who art in heaven, hallowed be thy name. Thy kingdom come, thy will be done, on earth as it is in heaven. Give us this day our daily bread, and forgive us of our trespasses, as we forgive those who trespass against us. And lead us not into temptation, but deliver us from evil. For thine is the kingdom, the power, and the glory, forever and ever.

All right. I have on my schedule, yeah, we've got an interview with Dr. Gina Spence-Verger with the Back to School program. And let me see, on Wednesday at 1:35, I've got Nicole Fox from Mom Bermuda that'll be stopping by. And then immediately after that at 1:45, or actually going to be 1:50, right, we've got Greenlight that's going to be stopping by on Wednesday. And I think that is all of my interviews for this week here in the Worship Room on Magic 102.7. So I will give you a little information about Each One Reach One, Sponsor a Child today. 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Yeah? All right, family, just want to go ahead and let you know Testimony Tuesday is coming up next week, Tuesday, August the 11th. We're going to have Pastor Brandon Smith from Marsden. Yeah, he's been doing some great things over there at Marsden, and we're going to hear all about it. And hear all about his testimony as well. And you guys remember Revelation 12:11, which says, "And they overcame him by the blood of the Lamb and by the word of their testimony, and they loved not their lives unto the death." Coming up next, we've got to get our bodies moving. I don't know if we're going to be moving as much as you right about now, to be honest with you. But we've got God's Not Through Blessing You. Yeah, coming up next here in the Worship Room on Magic 102.7. You ready?

0: right, family, we're back. And that is true. God's not through blessing you. God's not through blessing Gina Spence program. Gina Spence Virgil is in the house. Good morning to you. How you doing?
1: Good morning, Nikita. You know he's not through blessing you. You know he's got so much more for you, right?
0: Girl.
1: And that's all. I just danced my way right into this seat. I was like, Lord, I know you have more for GSP.
0: Absolutely.
1: I know you do.
0: Now, let tell people what happened, because, you know, it happened to some of us as well.
1: So I was in a car park. I'm not going to name it
0: right, or
1: shame it, because we don't do that as believers. But I got stuck in the parking thing. Like, it won't take my card. It won't let the thing off. It won't let me out.
0: Right.
1: I said, the blood of Jesus. I'm supposed to do an interview. But I just said a prayer, and the thing popped up.
0: Praise
1: and
0: the Lord.
1: I said, I'm not going to speed.
0: He
1: could get you out the gate and then catch you.
0: There you go. Absolutely. No. I'm not falling for that okie dokie.
1: So I got in my car, said a prayer, and
0: Amen.
1: Here I am.
0: And here you are. To God be the glory.
1: Yes.
0: All right. So welcome. It's that time again.
1: It is, Nikita.
0: It seems like it just comes up so quickly, right?
1: It is. And you know what? We started receiving calls in May of this year.
0: Oh, okay. We ain't
1: now,
0: playing.
1: You know, people used to call us like June, July, you know, closer to like cop match. But people were calling 24 for me around that holiday time.
0: Right.
1: Like, we were just getting the calls. Are you guys doing the back to school event this year? I really need support. I'm working, Miss Spence. It's not that I'm not working. Like, they were just trying to put it all out there. And I say, hey, wait a minute.
0: Uh-huh.
1: I hear you.
0: Right.
1: I see you.
0: Good.
1: I understand you. And
0: okay.
1: I said, you are the reason why we do this.
0: That's it.
1: You just answered the why.
0: That's it.
1: And she was like, but you know, I'm working three jobs.
0: It,
1: and
0: right.
1: I'm you know, just about enough to, you know, I pay my rent. I make sure I have food for my children.
0: Of course.
1: But she said, but the school clothes, like, you know, she asked me, did I know how much it cost? You know, because she has three children.
0: Right.
1: And she said, I said, well, I don't have kids in school right now, but I could not begin to imagine. But I do have an estimate. I know it's usually around $800. To $1,000. And that is to outfit the child in entirety. Talking
0: exactly.
1: about the entire gym uniform, the sneakers, the gym bag, right? The school uniform, the underclothes, the knapsack, the bag in the bag. You know, all those essentials that children need to go to school. And she was like, you are absolutely correct.
0: Oh, yeah.
1: You are absolutely correct. And she said, I've been able to pass on some items from one child to the next because there is an age difference.
0: Okay.
1: But she said, the eldest one is no way.
0: Okay.
1: You know, so she was just like, you know, I really would like to, you know, register early so that I don't miss it. You know, and she said, I've given to you guys so many years.
0: Right.
1: You know, she said, I've always given to this charity. And
0: absolutely.
1: She said, to think this year, you know, I've got a comment. She said, I don't like asking for things, but she said, this is my situation.
0: Gotcha.
1: You know, so I said, you are the reason why we do what we do.
0: Absolutely.
1: A hardworking mother of three, trying to make ends meet, doing what she's got to do, needs some help and support.
0: That's it.
1: Why can't we help that
0: exactly.
1: mom? Why?
0: So how can we help?
1: Well, the event is called the Each One, Reach One Back to School Campaign. This year, as you know, we always focus on losses, right? And so some of those losses may look like home displacement. There's been a lot of people that have to move. You know, the home charity gives us data on how many people are either homeless or searching for homes. So that's a group of people that we know will come our way. Separated or divorced, you know, every year there's a family that goes through this process. Sadly, I've been through it, Nikita, and I can tell you right now, divorces are painful. Some are amicable, but you go from two paychecks to one. And that's the reality.
0: Wow. No, that's
1: so you live in a two paycheck household.
0: Exactly.
1: So you know what I'm saying, right?
0: Absolutely.
1: And so some of those kids are going to be walking into our classrooms this year, either through a separation, their family or their parents, or even a divorce. And everything has changed financially for them. Financial hardship, you know, it's not that people are not working. What they're making is just not enough to meet all the needs, right? Like this mom I just talked about.
0: Right.
1: She can pay her rent. She can buy some food.
0: That's
1: she can pay her Belco bill. But there's nothing extra.
0: Gotcha.
1: But school is coming, right? So financial hardship can happen in many different ways.
0: Absolutely.
1: Someone could take ill in the family. So now all your extras go into putting up a ramp or putting up a railing, or changing your whole house to accommodate that loved one that's leaving the hospital, who's come back very different. Mm-hmm. Don't talk about the medications, right? So when we talk about financial hardship, we're talking about these shifts in life that change our financial position overnight, right? And then we have, of course, incarceration. You know, people are going to jail. They're going to prison for all sorts of reasons. That could have been that other breadwinner.
0: Yeah.
1: That could have been that person who was the head supporter for the house for whatever reason they found themselves in that position.
0: Okay.
1: They're in Westgate or prison farm or wherever. That household has been left without an entire paycheck, right? And then we look at, of course, the violence in the community, which is what we do on a daily.
0: Right.
1: Children, our core group is the Champions, and they have lost a parent, a mother or a father through gang violence. And their life has shifted, not just emotionally, but financially, right? You see the front line. You see that? But what does that look like in real time when you dive deeper and see what the fallout is, what the impact is of one life being lost on an entire household? There's always a fallout and there's always an impact, right? And then, of course, mental health struggles and family breakdowns. You know, people get ill, not just physically. They get ill in their mind and they have depression and they go through bouts of sicknesses in their mind, not their body. So what if that was the breadwinner? What if that was auntie? What if that was Nana?
0: Right.
1: And now they're not capable of working, of doing, you know, so they've now had to go in and get some help and support for their mental health. And these are the types of families that we are supporting every single year.
0: I'm glad you shared that too, because you know, sometimes we can just think it's like the single mother.
1: No.
0: And then sometimes we forget, hey, sometimes there's single fathers too that are raising their children that need the help as well, you know?
1: Yeah.
0: And so, but I'm glad you broke it down like that, because sometimes suddenly happens, you know?
1: Oh, please.
0: All of these could be a sudden death, you know? Like you said, a sudden sickness or whatever, a sudden loss of job. These are all suddenlies that sometimes do come up, like the, and then you said, talked about the single mother. It's just like, look, I've been able to make it all this time. I even helped you out as much as I could, but now I find that I really need the help.
1: Yep.
0: How do we help?
1: Yep.
0: So we know who we're helping.
1: Yep. So we know who we're helping. And now, you know, the great partner, Gibbons. We cannot do this without them. I want to give a huge shout out to the Gibbons team who work along with us.
0: Yes,
1: and they create
0: that.
1: What we call a gift pack of a school uniform. Everything from underclothes to on the vest. I'm talking about the whole package.
0: The whole package, starter
1: socks,
0: kit.
1: starter kit, the shirt. The score, the shirt, whatever the rest of the uniform entails. And that $150 is a specially priced package.
0: Love that.
1: So that our kids can have their entire uniform for $150. Now, that's like maybe primary middle school, right? High school students may have to go into the adult sizes, which costs more. You know, a pair of shorts for a middle schooler is not going to be the same for a high schooler who is, you know, solid, right? So all of these prices and these costs, we are so thankful that Gibbons partners with us every, I think this is our 12th or 13th year.
0: Well, congratulations.
1: That Gibbons has been a partner. And I say a partner because there is absolutely no way we could do this without them. And so you can take, there's two things you can do. One, you can take a gently used item, something that no longer is of use to you and your children or your family, and you can donate that. Take it into Gibbons, into the children's department. The lovely staff there, shout out to them. And the children's department will take that item. Now, we don't want anything ripped, stained,
0: soiled.
1: So they will do a, they'll do a check. And if any of those things are not, you know, we they won't accept them.
0: Exactly.
1: Because we wouldn't want to give something to someone that we would not want to give to our own.
0: Exactly.
1: The good news is people bring brand new stuff. People bring stuff that children never got to wear. You know, people actually buy an item while they're in the store getting their children's school clothes. So we've seen the culture of Bermuda come in very strong in terms of either supplying or donating a gently used item. And we get like over 1,000 pieces of clothing.
0: So, I used to, but my boys are not in school anymore.
1: I know
0: anymore,
1: you've been there helping us to sort and you know, but it's a whole process, right? So someone goes online and nominates a child. And if the item that you bought in fits that child gets that item.
0: Beautiful.
1: Or if we have the skirt and the shirt, but we don't have the blazer, we give them the gift card make up the difference, right? And so that's kind of how the, you know, the gently used clothing exchange, you get 20% off of what you purchase in the store.
0: Beautiful.
1: So you're bringing in your items for your granddaughter, grandson, you're donating, and then Givens is going to give you 20% off of what you purchase now for your own.
0: Oh, beautiful.
1: Yeah. You know, there is a great exchange, right? And so that happens. That cutoff date is August 14th.
0: August 14th. Thank you.
1: So we are asking.
0: Already?
1: Yeah.
0: Of course, you guys don't Skylark.
1: Yes.
0: So that's next week Friday.
1: Yeah. And that's August why 14th. Whoever's listening now, if you have gently used items,
0: please
1: go to Givens. Okay. You've got 2 weeks.
0: Yes.
1: To go in and take it in a nice bag and give it as a donation to
0: off.
1: The staff there. I know a lot of schools have leftover items sometimes that they either keep to refurbish or recycle. But if you are listening and you're a parent, a grandparent, aunt, nana, godparent, dad, uncle, and there are items in your home that no longer fit, or you have no longer, because sometimes children have finished middle school, so they can't wear that uniform when they're going to high school.
0: That's it.
1: So all of those are reasons why we would encourage you to drop those gently used items to Gibbons Company by the 14th of August.
0: Next week, Friday.
1: So they
0: deadline.
1: You should be getting tons of items between now and next
0: week. Now and next week Friday.
1: Right?
0: Okay.
1: Those items are very important to us because we set up a storefront thanks to Cedar Bridge Academy,
0: another great partner.
1: And for a whole week, we're sorting, putting sizes, male, female, school, color, like the whole sorting process. And then we set it up like a store. You have personal shoppers.
0: Nice.
1: So if you're nominated, you get a response from our website. And the website is gspcharity.com.
0: gspcharity.com.
1: Go on, you know, fill out the form, and it will ask you questions about some of these losses in the last 30 days. Have you experienced any of these?
0: Okay.
1: And that's going to be helpful for us because if you need counseling and support, we can help you with that as well.
0: Yeah.
1: So it's like the school uniform brings them in the room.
0: Right.
1: We find out what the extended need is. Because they may not come for any other reason.
0: Exactly.
1: But if you come in to get a shirt and you say, you know, I just lost my mom or my dad and hours have been cut, we know that there's some support needed beyond the uniform.
0: I got that.
1: And so it's a powerful tool.
0: Beautiful.
1: It's a powerful tool. So you go online, you register, and you'll get a response from one of our wonderful team members.
0: Okay.
1: And on the 22nd of August, we will be distributing all of the items.
0: Already? 22nd already?
1: Yep. We will be distributing.
0: Fast. I mean,
1: yeah.
0: Wow. When does school start?
1: September.
0: The day after Labor Day usually or something like that?
1: September. I'm not sure. I'm not even going to put it out there. There's probably some teachers listening, some educators listening.
0: So the deadline is August. August the 22nd is the distribution date. And where's that going to happen at?
1: That's going to be at the Cedar Bridge Academy in the cafetorium.
0: That's where you headed at last year.
1: Every year.
0: Yeah,
1: and
0: beautiful.
1: Thank you, Cedar Bridge Academy, because they are not just educating children, but they're also helping us to get them dressed for educational success.
0: Beautiful.
1: And that's very important.
0: Absolutely.
1: Another important date is August 21st. So that is the deadline to give, right?
0: Okay.
1: To be quite honest, the people have started to give already.
0: Beautiful.
1: You know, we want to give a big shout out to Leanna Barnett from the Daily Group. She does all of the social media promotions. Mm-hmm. And that's been out before Cup Match. We started to drop it out there gently.
0: Beautiful.
1: And people have starting to respond. So you could go right on our website
0: and
1: donate.
0: That's, again, gspcharity.com. Simply donate.
1: That's our home. You know, everything you need to know, how you can give, is all on the website, gspcharity.com.
0: Okay.
1: So we do have a goal.
0: Yes.
1: And our goal is $80,000, which will get 500 children completely dressed for school.
0: Beautiful.
1: Now,
0: 500.
1: We know the numbers are usually way past that, but that's the goal.
0: Okay.
1: Now, the good news, Nikita, is every single year, the people in this community, the Bermudian people, come strong and deep.
0: Beautiful.
1: We have always surpassed that amount.
0: Yeah.
1: And so we are saying now, thank you, Bermuda. And we're believing God that the same will happen again this year.
0: Yes.
1: Even though the deadline to give is the 21st of August, you know that after summer school, summer uniforms, it's winter. So you can continue to give well after the campaign, right?
0: Okay.
1: Because we do help, especially our champions with the winter uniform.
0: Okay.
1: So important dates to remember, August 14th, deadline to take those gently closed items to Gibbons in the children's department. August 21st, deadline to try to get as much of the funds in as possible because, of course, we can't give if we don't receive.
0: No,
1: the only way
0: right.
1: we can purchase the gift card is by people giving us the donation. And the $150 completely outfits a child. So we've had a few companies who have said, you know, we'll do 10 children. We've had a few churches who said, we'll do 3 children. And we've had golfers who said, we'll do 8 children.
0: Beautiful.
1: So I want to appeal, you know, to the WhatsApp chats because everybody is in a chat of some sort. Your job, your church, your team, your crew, your high school.
0: One body in Christ moving for God's purpose.
1: And you guys support us every year. Some of the organizations do that annually, right?
0: Beautiful.
1: But here's a way that, like, it's $150, and I don't have my computer in front of me. But if it's 20 people in your chat,
0: oh
1: and
0: my gosh,
1: if everybody gave $10, there it is.
0: You're absolutely right.
1: Right? So I want to appeal to all of the WhatsApp chatters out there. Go into your chat right now. Say, hey, guys, if everybody puts in this amount, we're trying to get to $150. If you give this amount, you're going to help us to get one or two or three children ready for school.
0: I love it.
1: Somebody become the group leader.
0: That's it.
1: And let them, you know, send that money to your account. Take that money, go online and make the donation. Our sports facilities, you know, we have so many sports clubs. We have golfers. We have netball teams. We have football teams. How great would it be for you to come together collectively and get a student dressed for educational success?
0: Absolutely.
1: And then, of course, we have our international businesses who have supported us throughout the years, throughout the years we've been doing this. So perhaps you sit on a committee and your committee is saying, who can we help this year? What can we do? Maybe you believe in education. Maybe you believe in children. So here's an opportunity to support this cause. I don't know if, you know, you can call me at 296-0016. You can call
0: now.
1: The office.
0: Wait. 29, what's the office?
1: 296-0016.
0: Okay, great.
1: Or you can email us at info at gspcharity.com. And or you can just show up at our office. Now, we have we have two seniors every year, Nikita. In fact, I think one lives out in Georges. And I'm not going to call her name, but every year this senior puts aside $150.
0: Praise the Lord.
1: To help a child.
0: Amen.
1: Like,
0: Amen.
1: I'm not saying the thousands of dollars are not great, but it's the heart of a thing, right?
0: Exactly.
1: It's the heart of a thing. And so, Miss St. George's, you know who you are. You are a blessing to this child. And we let them know, you know, this was given to you by one of our seniors in our community. And the mothers, they are just like, wow, Miss Mance. Like, they're thinking of me and my child. They're helping me and my child.
0: Absolutely.
1: So, you know, I want you to know that we share your remarks with them. You know, they know the heart in which it's coming from.
0: Exactly.
1: And so we are just asking Bermuda. I'm going to come back with some updates, you know, so I can let you
0: of
1: know
0: course,
1: exactly
0: absolutely.
1: What we've raised thus far. We check it daily, so I can give you daily updates if you would like. But I know we have 60,000 people.
0: Hello.
1: Right?
0: And there's
1: or just over. And if half of Bermuda that has the capacity to give gave $150, we wouldn't even be having this interview.
0: No, absolutely.
1: Right?
0: But we
1: need to, because people need to know how to register and how to give.
0: I know you asked about 150, you did say for like the primary middle, but for high school, what would that go up to? Because I know you said they've
1: I
0: remember, okay, the size. I remember going in for my boys, we had to get like Husky.
1: Yes.
0: Right.
1: Yes,
0: so,
1: yes. Gibbons is so kind. They would still honor the child.
0: Okay.
1: But I use that number because some people are like, well, $150, that's going to get everything that I need. Depending on the size of the child.
0: Right.
1: Depending
0: exactly.
1: on the items. I mean, a blazer. You know, a pair of shoes, socks. I mean, you know, these items are not inexpensive.
0: Mm-mm.
1: And we want to give them quality so
0: exactly.
1: that these items last.
0: And 150 is just like, I mean, because they're going to need, you know, normally you get more than one school shirt,
1: exactly,
0: you know? So
1: exactly.
0: this is, like you said, it's just, this is a start, family.
1: Yep, it's
0: this
1: a starter
0: kit, okay?
1: Yep.
0: So to help our children, you know, certainly come dressed for success, as GSP always says, for that first day of school.
1: Sure.
0: So I wanted to ask you that, and I think it was another question I wanted to ask you. We got the contact. We got the phone number and the email, so that's
1: mm-hmm.
0: good. All right, 296-0016 and info at gspcharity.com.
1: Yes.
0: Okay, great.
1: And so, and I also want to give a huge shout out, Nikita, to yourself
0: mm-hmm.
1: and Inter Island Communications, because
0: mm-hmm.
1: every year you guys come on board, you know, with us to be chosen as your charity of the month.
0: Charity of the month. Woo!
1: And we don't take that for granted, you know, because you can stand at the mic and keep people informed,
0: absolutely.
1: Encourage them to give,
0: mm-hmm.
1: and to let the families that need the help know, go to the website now and register,
0: yes.
1: right? We also have other great partners. Like I said, Gibbons is our bona fide. I mean,
0: mm-hmm.
1: they've been with us from the beginning. Mediaville.
0: Yes.
1: So that website that is very family friendly.
0: Mm-hmm.
1: is capped and managed, you know, by Mediaville. Melvin is, Melvin Dickinson is our guy, and he has done such a great job with the website. People say it's so easy to go on and register their
0: oh,
1: child.
0: Beautiful.
1: It's so easy to go on and make a donation. It's almost like a one-stop shop,
0: mm-hmm.
1: right? So we want to thank Mediaville, Cedar Bridge Academy, of course, I mentioned earlier, and Leona Daly.
0: Mm-hmm.
1: They are all the partners who help to make this work. Right. And so, again, those important dates, you can donate online, gspcharity.com.
0: Beautiful.
1: Write it down, put it in your phone, send it to your crew,
0: mm-hmm.
1: get your WhatsApp chat, and everybody put in a little something to make a difference.
0: Mm-hmm.
1: You can call the office, 296-0016, to mm-hmm. pledge a gift right over the phone.
0: Mm.
1: You don't even have to come in. You know,
0: that's
1: you
0: it.
1: Could take the you could call the office and you could take the donation right over the phone.
0: Yes.
1: Okay.
0: Okay.
1: Also, drop those gently used items to Gibbons by August 14th.
0: Mm-hmm.
1: So start digging. Start, 'cause school is finished, right?
0: Mm-hmm.
1: I mean, they're in summer camps now.
0: Oh yeah, absolutely.
1: But
0: oh, yeah.
1: people are still sorting through, you know, school clothes for mm-hmm. the upcoming year.
0: Mm-hmm.
1: So if there's anything,
0: mm.
1: any item that you can donate toward a school uniform, that is absolutely wonderful for us. And then, of course, we know that it's mandatory, Nikita.
0: Mm-hmm.
1: You cannot go to school without a uniform.
0: That's it.
1: And many children do not go because they do not have,
0: mm.
1: you know. And we don't want, I mean, they start at a deficit. If they don't start the school year with everybody else trying to catch up, we don't want to turn any children away. We have never, in the name of Jesus,
0: hallelujah.
1: We have never turned away a child because Bermuda has been so generous.
0: Beautiful.
1: And we are generous people.
0: Mm-hmm.
1: You know, whenever other countries are in need, a flood or
0: yeah.
1: hurricane, Bermuda rolls up. We send plane loads of stuff, don't we?
0: Containers.
1: I'm
0: yep.
1: telling you.
0: We send containers.
1: You know, so we're asking to help you earn.
0: Yeah, yeah.
1: You know, think
0: start
1: about that child.
0: Absolutely.
1: That CEO who
0: Thank
1: may be
0: you.
1: Listening or manager.
0: Mm-hmm.
1: You started your journey in a classroom.
0: Mm.
1: You may be a CEO today,
0: mm-hmm.
1: but somebody told you your 1, 2, 3s and your ABCs.
0: I love it.
1: Yes,
0: absolutely.
1: Indeed.
0: You want to take time to shout out to your team as well?
1: Yes. So, of course, Mikey Mikes is a new mom.
0: Yeah,
1: congratulations to Mikey and
0: Woo!
1: Adrian on baby Lewis.
0: Lewis.
1: So, of course, she's on maternity leave doing what mommies do.
0: Uh-huh.
1: Ms. Jaljean Kan is our program manager.
0: Mm-hmm.
1: This woman, I'm telling you, she gets the best hugs. Miss Kan is the best hugger, but she's also a very efficient, compassionate, and caring individual.
0: Mm-hmm.
1: And we are blessed to have her on
0: Beautiful.
1: Our team. And then, of course, we have a brand new group of board members and
0: wow.
1: team members. I can't name everybody.
0: Okay.
1: Our finance team, our mm-hmm. communications team. I mean, it's a whole army
0: Beautiful.
1: Of people that help us to, you know, do what we do.
0: Okay.
1: We have prayer warriors, intercessors,
0: Beautiful.
1: And like we put stuff on, Lord, we need to raise $80,000.
0: Exactly.
1: And we put it in prayer.
0: That's
1: we take it to the King.
0: Mm.
1: And as I said before, he has never, ever failed us yet.
0: That's it.
1: And I don't think he's about to.
0: No, not about
1: to. Because I tell people,
0: there you go.
1: You know, in heaven, the streets are paved in gold. So he don't need your credit card and he don't need your money. But what he does need is people in the off-ramp to give. Yeah, that's how it works. That's it.
0: All right, yeah, family. Each one, reach one. Back to school campaign. Thank you, Gina Spence Virgil, for stopping by. You guys, again, simply go to the website at gspcharity.com. 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Please go ahead, family, and spread the word. It's 5 minutes after 11, family. I'll be right back after that. Because guess what? I need to close out the worship room. I'm going to be honest with you. I'll be right back.
2: Come on, everybody. Put your hands together right here.

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It's 11:10 here in the worship room on Magic 102.7. You guys, I'm going to go. I'm not feeling 100%, and I just came in just to do the interview, and I'm going to head on out. But before I do that, God's word says salvation is now. You know I cannot leave. I got to be bold like Peter, right? He was in chains, and he was still preaching the gospel of Jesus Christ, our Lord and Savior. So I may not be 100%, but I still can preach the gospel of Jesus Christ, our Lord and Savior, by asking you, if you have not accepted Jesus Christ as your Lord and Savior, there's no better time than the present, as I want your destiny to be heaven. I want your home to be heaven. Okay. All right. Good. If you want your destination, your final destination, your home to be heaven, just follow along with me. Just say, God, I accept that I've sinned and fallen short of your glory. I believe in my heart that Jesus Christ died upon the cross for my sins and was raised again. I now confess with my mouth that Jesus Christ is my Lord and Savior. So family, since you prayed that prayer, welcome into the kingdom of God. Your final destination is heaven. Your home is heaven. Find yourself a Bible-believing, Holy Ghost place of worship where you grow, okay? Because we are the church. Yep, we are the church. So you find yourself a place of worship, right? We call that churches as well, but we are the church, family. So I'm going to officially close things out. Whew. Yeah, I'm going to do that. And we're going to close things out with the Aaronic blessing, okay, you guys? All right. And so here we go. May the Lord bless you and keep you. May the Lord make his face shine upon you and be gracious unto you. May the Lord lift up his countenance upon you and give you peace in the name of Jesus. Everyone that's having birthdays today, anniversaries today, congratulations, okay? I love you guys to life. I'll see you later. And don't let nobody water down your Jesus. God bless.

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1: You may have heard talk about ride-sharing in Bermuda. New transportation legislation will allow ride-sharing to operate here under clear rules and standards. Government is responsible for issuing ride-sharing permits and setting requirements under safety, vetting, and vehicle standards.

0: cashless trips are offered through licensed dispatch company apps operating within Bermuda's transportation framework. 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

God glory, for it all belongs to Him. We are but vessels to be used of the Master, sharing the message of the King. Simple truths yet to be told of the price He paid for you and me. And accepting Him is as easy as A, B, C. A says accept Him. B tells us just to believe. C, go ahead and confess that He is Lord and King. He will take away all your sins. He paid it all at the cross, so that you and me will never, ever again be lost. Yeah.

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0: Hello, I'm Kim Wilson, the Minister of Health. 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

Remember, the Lord is coming soon. If you want Jesus in your heart, then just repeat after me. Father, I know that I have broken your laws, and my sin has separated me from you. I am truly sorry, and now I want to turn away from my past sinful life towards you. Please forgive me and help me avoid sinning again. I believe your Son, Jesus Christ, died for my sins, was resurrected from the dead, is alive, and hears my prayer. I invite Jesus to become the Lord of my life, to rule and reign in my heart from this day forward. Please send your Holy Spirit to help me and to do your will for the rest of my life. In Jesus' name I pray.

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1: 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And I'm Maya Palacio. 40 arrests were made over the Cup Match holiday weekend, including 7 people suspected of being impaired behind the wheel and several others allegedly caught carrying knives. The arrests were recorded between 5 p.m. on Wednesday, July 29th and 5 a.m. on Monday, August 3rd. Police say the largest number involved outstanding warrants, with 13 people arrested. 6 motorists were detained on suspicion of driving under the influence, while another was arrested for allegedly being in control of a vehicle while impaired. 5 people were also arrested after allegedly being found with bladed articles. And despite those numbers, the Bermuda Police Service says there were no major criminal incidents and the long weekend was largely safe and peaceful. Acting Commissioner of Police Naima Aswood says sobriety checkpoints, traffic stops, and search operations will continue, but warned that police cannot change the culture around impaired driving alone. She also rejected the idea that carrying a knife makes someone safer, saying it can instead increase the risk of serious injury or violence. Police also responded to 2 isolated disturbances near the end of Friday's festivities at Somerset Cricket Club. Both allegedly involved individuals making threats while brandishing knives. The suspects were arrested, the weapons were seized, and both incidents remain under investigation. Police thank the public, emergency services, event organizers, security personnel, and the Royal Bermuda Regiment for helping to keep the wider Cup Match weekend safe. Now in other news, Bermuda's fishermen are proposing a different approach to protecting 20% of the island's waters. According to the Royal Gazette, the Fishermen's Association of Bermuda has submitted a counterproposal calling for a 15-mile-wide no-fishing ring around the outer edge of Bermuda's exclusive economic zone, beyond where most local fishing takes place. The association says the plan would help deter foreign vessels while allowing waters closer to Bermuda to remain open to licensed fishermen under stricter management, including gear restrictions and data collection. The Fishermen Association Bermuda continues to oppose the government's proposal for several fully protected fishing zones, arguing more local data is needed before fishing is banned in specific areas. The government says its proposed network of protected areas is based on global science and input from more than 2,000 local ocean users. Now drawing your attention to the arts, a landmark exhibition celebrating one of Bermuda's most influential creatives is preparing to close at the Bermuda National Gallery. The Art of Michael K. Frith, From Pencil to Puppet, ends on Saturday, August 15th, following what the gallery describes as one of its most popular exhibitions to date. To mark the closing, Frith will take part in a special artist talk alongside Jim Henson, company CEO Lisa Henson, and renowned puppeteers Jennifer Barnhart and Catherine Mullen. The event runs from 5:30 to 7:30 p.m. and will give audiences one final chance to experience the retrospective and hear directly from the Bermudian artist about his groundbreaking career. Tickets are $30 for gallery members and $45 for non-members. And that is your Inter-Island Communications News Brief. 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
4: Good morning, I'm meteorologist Johnny Storm in the Hurricane Weather Center. Relatively quiet start to our day as our skies are fair to partly cloudy. Looking at Bermuda Weather Service radar, we see some speckles of showers within about 125 miles in all directions of Hamilton, moving towards the north and north-northwest flow at about 5 to 10 miles an hour. Once again, the weather pattern is very summery here in our area. That is to say, the current high-pressure system located now just east of Bermuda, the Bermuda High in summertime, couples with other high pressure centers to our northeast and east, and funneling in a light southeasterly wind flow. At the same time, there's still a lot of dry dust here over the Sahara Desert of Africa, spilling westward across the Atlantic towards the Caribbean and then towards the Gulf of Mexico. This is preventing tropical waves from intensifying into tropical storms and hurricanes, at least so far this season, and looks like this pattern very likely will continue on through the next 2 weeks. I'm very impressed by the amount of dry, dusty air coming off of Africa, all the way reaching well to about as far west as the Bahamas and Jamaica right now. And as far as our immediate area here is concerned, however, weather is going to be controlled by this high-pressure zone to our east, funneling in what looks like a partly cloudy sky, and really for the foreseeable future, that is for the next 10 or more days, just a 15% chance of a slight shower. While the daytime highs every day are uniform at about 88 Fahrenheit, 31 Celsius, the overnight lows nightly are uniform at around 80 Fahrenheit, 27 Celsius. Our winds are out of the southeast running today at simply about 10 miles an hour with a 2-foot sea.
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1: And good afternoon. I'm meteorologist Johnny Storm in the Hurricane Weather Center. We're here in Bermuda. Weather continues relatively quiet. Now we've got this large high pressure center located very close by that's providing us with continuation of generally fair to partly sunny skies, light southeasterly winds, but there is enough heat and humidity built up for a shower or two to develop. These are little bitty showers showing up on Bermuda Weather Service radar now within about 75 miles in all directions of Hamilton, and they're moving with the low-level flow from south-southeast to north-northwest at about 10 miles an hour. Otherwise, over the tropics, a large plume of dry, dusty air extends from the west coast of Africa through the Atlantic into the eastern two-thirds of the Caribbean, as far west as around Jamaica and Cuba, and this, of course, is inhibiting tropical development. So, for the next 2 weeks, no tropical depressions or storms forecast for the Atlantic, Gulf of Mexico, and Caribbean Sea. Locally here, it looks like our weather pattern is not going to be changing much at all. That is, the pair of high-pressure centers, one nearby to our east, another one in the far eastern Atlantic, is interacting with low pressure over the east coast of the United States and maintaining what looks like a mostly light east to southeasterly wind, partly sunny, and for the next week or more, a 15 to 20% chance of just a slight summer shower. Daytime highs every day running at about 88 Fahrenheit, 31 Celsius. Lows 80 Fahrenheit, 27 Celsius. And our breeze is out of the southeast now for this afternoon. 10 to 15 miles an hour. Seas running only at 2 meters.
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1: Wow! We're gonna do this quick. 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
1: 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And I'm Maya Palacio. 40 arrests were made over the Cup Match holiday weekend, including 7 people suspected of being impaired behind the wheel and several others allegedly caught carrying knives. The arrests were recorded between 5 p.m. on Wednesday, July 29th and 5 a.m. on Monday, August 3rd. Police say the largest number involved outstanding warrants, with 13 people arrested. 6 motorists were detained on suspicion of driving under the influence, while another was arrested for allegedly being in control of a vehicle while impaired. 5 people were also arrested after allegedly being found with bladed articles. And despite those numbers, the Bermuda Police Service says there were no major criminal incidents and the long weekend was largely safe and peaceful. Acting Commissioner of Police Naima Aswood says sobriety checkpoints, traffic stops, and search operations will continue, but warned that police cannot change the culture around impaired driving alone. She also rejected the idea that carrying a knife makes someone safer, saying it can instead increase the risk of serious injury or violence. Police also responded to 2 isolated disturbances near the end of Friday's festivities at Somerset Cricket Club. Both allegedly involved individuals making threats while brandishing knives. The suspects were arrested, the weapons were seized, and both incidents remain under investigation. Police thank the public, emergency services, event organizers, security personnel, and the Royal Bermuda Regiment for helping to keep the wider Cup Match weekend safe. Now in other news, Bermuda's fishermen are proposing a different approach to protecting 20% of the island's waters. According to the World Gazette, the Fishermen's Association of Bermuda has submitted a counterproposal calling for a 15-mile-wide no-fishing ring around the outer edge of Bermuda's exclusive economic zone, beyond where most local fishing takes place. The association says the plan would help deter foreign vessels while allowing waters closer to Bermuda to remain open to licensed fishermen under stricter management, including gear restrictions and data collection. The Fishermen Association Bermuda continues to oppose the government's proposal for several fully protected fishing zones, arguing more local data is needed before fishing is banned in specific areas. The government says its proposed network of protected areas is based on global science and input from more than 2,000 local ocean users. Now drawing your attention to the arts, a landmark exhibition celebrating one of Bermuda's most influential creatives is preparing to close at the Bermuda National Gallery. The Art of Michael K. Frith, From Pencil to Puppet, ends on Saturday, August 15th, following what the gallery describes as one of its most popular exhibitions to date. To mark the closing, Frith will take part in a special artist talk alongside Jim Henson, company CEO Lisa Henson, and renowned puppeteers Jennifer Barnhart and Catherine Mullen. The event runs from 5:30 to 7:30 p.m. and will give audiences one final chance to experience the retrospective and hear directly from the Bermudian artist about his groundbreaking career. Tickets are $30 for gallery members and $45 for non-members. And that is your Inter-Island Communications News Brief. 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
3: This weather update is brought to you by All Shores.
4: And good afternoon. I'm meteorologist Johnny Storm in the Hurricane Weather Center. We're here in Bermuda. Weather continues relatively quiet. Now we've got this large high-pressure center located very close by that's providing us with continuation of generally fair to partly sunny skies, light southeasterly winds, but there is enough heat and humidity built up for a shower or two to develop. These are little bitty showers showing up on Bermuda Weather Service radar now within about 75 miles in all directions of Hamilton, and they're moving with the low-level flow from south-southeast to north-northwest at about 10 miles an hour. Otherwise, over the tropics, a large plume of dry, dusty air extends from the west coast of Africa through the Atlantic into the eastern two-thirds of the Caribbean, as far west as around Jamaica and Cuba. And this, of course, is inhibiting tropical development. So for the next 2 weeks, no tropical depressions or storms forecast for the Atlantic, Gulf of Mexico, and Caribbean Sea. Locally here, it looks like our weather pattern is not going to be changing much at all. That is the pair of high-pressure centers, one nearby to our east, another one in the far eastern Atlantic, is interacting with low pressure over the east coast of the United States and maintaining what looks like a mostly light east to southeasterly wind, partly sunny, and for the next week or more, a 15 to 20% chance of just a slight summer shower. Daytime highs every day running at about 88 Fahrenheit, 31 Celsius. Lows 80 Fahrenheit, 27 Celsius. And our breezes out of the southeast now for this afternoon. 10 to 15 miles an hour. Seas running only at 2 meters.
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0: 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Feel the pulse of Bermuda. The opinions expressed on this program are not necessarily those of the ownership, management, or staff of Magic 102.7 or Inter-Island Communications. It's time now for Union Corner

Ferguson with our hands up. When it go down, we woman and man up. They say stay down, and we stand up. Shots be on the ground, the camera panned up. King pointed to the mountaintop, and we ran up.

And good evening once again. This is Magic 102.7, the hits of today and yesterday, and you're tuned in to Union Corner, Bermuda's Heirs and Voice of Labor. I'm your host, Larry Holder. As is the case every Tuesday, our listening audience can call in live at 297-1027, and our North American callers at 1-888-257-9086. And if you're inclined to stream, you can just stream with Magic 102.7, and the streaming link I find useful is TuneIn. We will now pay tribute to a few of our retirees with the knowledge that there are many more who are not mentioned, but have paved the way for organized labor in Bermuda. As usual, we'll start with our sister, Sister Joan Simons, Lewis Johnson, Charlene Simons, Olive Huey, Sarah Ann Keynes, Sister Helena Molly Burgess, Pat Drake, and Sister Brenda Ruder, past present, cousin, Brother Derek Burgess, J.P., rank and file brothers, Herbie Bascom, Dr. Reverend Kingsley Tweed, Randall Scopsey Hassel, Colin Simmons, Winston Jones, Vincent Drip Miners, Milton Bean, William Darrell, Howard Salters, T. Saunders, Larry Muscles Hunt, Michael Cox, and Brother Alvin Williams. Union Corner would like to extend our most sincere and profound sympathy and condolences to the families and friends of those whose loved ones who have transitioned from labor to rest since we last aired. May they find comfort now and into the future. May they live on in our hearts, minds, and prayers. May we also be mindful in keeping our prayers, those at home, in hospital, or in care facilities, as they convalesce, as well as their caregivers. Also, at this time, Union Corner would like to congratulate the winners of the 2026 Cup Match Classic with Somerset, as they won in style with a 2-1 win. Also, thanks to the host, Somerset, and their

0: as facilitators, and to their groundsmen for preparing the grounds as well as the wicket. Union Corner also would like to thank and show appreciation to all those workers that kept Bermuda running. First responders, police, health career, marine services, corrections officers, airport services, port services, hospitality, transport, security, essential services, and those beyond. Job well done. Also, I'd like to thank those who expressed some degree of gratitude to approach me last week on the show that I gave, which was speaking on the Cup Match Classic as well as the 1902 riots in the dockyard. It was some historical content which I thought was necessary at the time. Recognize it is a Cup Match Classic, and what I wanted to do was to expose just what had happened in the year 1902 as Cup Match, as it was originally named in that year, as it would have been the inaugural year under the banner of Cup Match, recognizing it had the same game had been played, cricket game and picnic had been played many years, decades before that, commencing in 1835. And I wanted to bring light to what was going on in Bermuda at the time as it related to labor and those who contributed to labor and those who recognized the value of labor. Those who contributed to labor would have been Reverend Monk, Charles Vinton Monk, which he was in the fore, fighting for the rights of workers. There was no unions in Bermuda at the time. As you know, the first union in Bermuda was the Bermuda Union of Teachers, which would have been some 17 years later in 1919. So, yes, they did so under the banner of fighting for human and worker and civil rights at the same time for those migrant workers that came to Bermuda that were not housed correctly. In today's legislation, it would have been, might have been considered human trafficking, because you didn't come under the banner of the promises made to you. You came here under false pretenses. It could have been very well alleged, so that the people coming from the Caribbean, many from, I know they said Jamaica, but I'm aware that they didn't just come from Jamaica, and the workers at that time had inadequate housing, it had inadequate bathing facilities, inadequate things for their female companions, as in terms of housing, because the females were not allowed to be in the housing, and the housing was at King's Point. Some of it was building, and some of it would have been, I think the majority of it would have been tents. So these are some of the things that I wanted to bring to light, so that we understood and fully understood, those of us that have read From Monk to Mazumbo, that is a book which was written by Ira Phillip. I'm not so sure if you can, it's available in the Bermuda Library, but I know it was in paperback, and it may still be available for you all to read, which spoke on the injustices of the time, the power structure of the time, the intimidation, the coercion that occurred with those that were, quite frankly, victims of that time, as well as those that were fighting on behalf of that, which included Reverend Monk, and he was the AME minister, and you had an Anglican minister, Goldring, who also was speaking out against it, and he incurred some degree of intimidation at that time as well, and had to endure it. And as you would have known, the Reverend Monk, as an AME, would have been a black minister, and the Anglican would have been white. So yes, we did at that time have a white Anglican minister that was also speaking out against the injustice at that time. So certainly, I wanted to bring light to that. And then in addition to that, obviously, Cop Match, which was had its roots in the first year of the emancipation, which would have been 1835, which saw Bermudian descendants, much of whom, if not exclusively, those black workers that would have been, and descendants of those black workers who would have been slaves, who quite frankly would have been slaves in 1834, who by 1835 decided that they were not going to work for 2 days in commemoration of what they had to endure, because many of them may have been slaves, as well as the generations of people that came before them, which would have had to endure chattel slavery, which was throughout the British Empire and other. But as you know, the emancipation, which occurred in 1834, August 1st, would have had to deal with that. So that's what I wanted to bring to light in terms of that as well. So again, I appreciate the thanks that I got last week for those of you that approached me in various parts to say in appreciation for that which occurred. And of course, we in Bermuda find it good to have a little enlightenment in terms of history. So my guest has joined me, and she will introduce herself as well as say her position in the union and the nature of her work.
1: Okay, before you actually start, Brother Larry.
0: By all means.
1: Let me just say good evening to the listening public. Brother Arnold Smith from the BIU, Chief Union Organizer. We have for our first time the wrestling division of the BIU. Okay.
0: Why, thank you.
1: I'll let you know her name is Sister Lori Jones.
0: Mm-hmm.
1: And she will state what position she has at the divisional level.
2: I am the Vice President of the
1: Restroom and Care Division.
0: Well, first of all, thank you and welcome for having you as being a first. This is one thing you'll never be able to say is your first time anymore. It will, that ends today. But I'm certainly appreciative that you've joined us. Certainly recognizing that it is a part of healthcare, and As per norm, what would normally happen, I would say to you, and certainly thank you for coming once again. In terms of how long have you been in this healthcare career?
2: Oh, for me personally?
0: Yes.
2: All my life. My mom, my grandmother, they had their own homes. My mom used to run the St. George Rest Home.
0: Uh-huh.
2: So we've always been made to do everything in the home. But as a profession, probably 30 plus years.
0: Oh, my goodness. Well, yes, you are certainly, as you rightfully say, the profession. Certainly. Again, you know, we thank you for the nurturing and the career guidance you got at home. That's something that, you know, it is a, what most people would say is a calling, caregiving. And we certainly recognize that what is needed in this island, because we do have an aging population, in which, as I told people before I started the show, I recognized the rest home division was coming, so I said I'm going to get them to prepare themselves for me, because I'm headed that way shortly.
2: I think we all need to start thinking that way.
0: And absolutely.
2: If we start thinking that way, more of us will be a little more conscious,
0: yeah,
2: of how we treat our elders, as well as what we're doing for our young ones, because they're the ones who's coming up to treat us.
0: Yeah.
2: And right now, our young ones don't have the commitment nor the loyalty, and our seniors, as we're coming up, are not prepared to make that jump. We're still thinking we're still young. 80 years old, we're young, and then all of a sudden it hits us.
0: In more ways than one. And you say conscious and conscientious. We need to be in terms of what is needed for, as we say, an aging population. I mean, you know, once upon a time they said, 60 is the new 50, but you can't keep pushing the envelope backwards. It's not gonna happen. It's not gonna be in your best interest.
2: Life, healthcare is changing now.
0: Yeah.
2: If you think about it, we never had Alzheimer's and dementia the way we did. I mean, you used to hear about the seniles, you know, every now and then, but now Alzheimer's, dementia is a big thing, and it comes in various stages, in various ways. And as CNAs, we take the brunt of everything. We talk about the abuse of the seniors. Sometimes we need to discuss some of the abuse of the CNA. We are right there, front line. We do everything.
0: Absolutely. Correct me if I'm wrong, but I stopped calling it second childhood, because childhood is about going towards the light, you're ascending. And when you're talking about elderly, you're kind of on the decline. So I stopped phrasing it as second childhood, because it's two entirely different things. And your work is, to me, I could consider very stressful, because you're in long-term care, mm-hmm, as opposed to hospitals, who are very often is short-term care, and you get to intimately know your clientele as well as their families, mm-hmm, and I'm sure that has some type of emotional effect on you.
2: I think many times as caregivers, we actually become emotionally involved and attached. But again, things are changing.
0: Mm-hmm.
2: Back in the day, our seniors were lasting longer. They came into the home, they were more able, more cognizant. Some of them were able to get up and go catch a bus, go home, spend time. Now they're coming, they're full care. So it's a total different environment. Families are stressed, so you're not having that family relationships, because now it's more of a dependency. I just need you to take care of that. I need you to take care of that. With the CNAs, you find, mm-hmm, that, see, we are that middle ground. We are the ones that deal with your family. We deal with the resident. We deal with the management. We deal with the public.
0: The doctors.
2: We deal with the doctors. we know you personally.
0: Yeah.
2: As a CNA, you come into a home, I see you every day.
0: CNA, to say that for what that is.
2: Certified Nursing Assistant.
0: Yes.
2: There are different, many, like nurses, there are many different levels. Nursing assistants means that you have a nurse that's here to assist, but you're certified. It means you go to school for 2 years, and you study your courses. You have to do hands-on, and then every 2 years, you must do 12 continuing education courses to prove that you're able to
0: recertify.
2: You have to do this because every year things are changing. So, you know, it'll be really, really good if management and the public is changing along with it, because CNAs take the brunt. And I think with the healthcare division that we have, the rest home division, one of our aims is to help to bring some of those things together. We don't know our rights anymore. The rights are changing, and as I was saying to Brother Arnold earlier, some of the problems we have is that there's a private sector who feel that they can do whatever they want. Even though there's rules that have been long-standing, they roughshod them over because they're private, and we need to bring them in line. And also, in order for us to know where we're going, we need to know where they're going. So
0: it brings a level of consistency in terms of care, as such, so that the care that is given is such that if you're in a private home versus a public, the care is relatively the same. Is
2: it
0: what
2: should
0: you're
2: always
0: saying.
2: Be the same.
0: Yeah.
2: Whether you're an independent caregiver, or you work for the hospital, or you work in a doctor's office or rest home, it always should be the same. The standard should be the same, and that I think we're missing. We're missing the directive of standard. The standard has been lost. I think throughout the years, so much changes have happened. And trying to get to that standard, and remain compassionate, because one of the problems in dealing with some of the most difficult behavior, I mean, if you think of dementia and Alzheimer's as a behavioral issue, as we need more training.
0: Absolutely,
2: it is happening so fast, and every day there's more and more issues. And if you think of your past, we had those who were drug addicts, those who were pedophiles. In a home, we have everybody. So you can have a pedophile sitting with a pastor, sitting with a teacher, sitting with an artist, sitting with a... We have it all, and we can't be judgmental.
0: You certainly brought to light with that comment in terms of, I'm sure most of us have not even looked at the demographic or dimension of the complexity, absolutely, of what you're faced with on a daily, or I shouldn't even just say daily, I mean possibly hourly basis, recognizing how an hour can change based on the temperament of a patient or patients interacting or behaving or misbehaving with one another.
2: Yeah, but if you think, you had mentioned earlier of how we always said that we're going back into childhood. For us, it is very much, we have to handle you like you're a five-year-old. When I talk to you, I have to talk to you like you were a five-year-old. Because if I say anything that is going to trigger you, you're going to lash out. So you got to be my sweetheart. You're going to be my darling. Yes, baby, let's go. Let's take a seat. You got to almost go to their level of being a child. And for any CNA and manager out there, I think they need to remember what it was like to raise their toddler. I'm sorry.
0: Yeah.
2: Their toddlers, because they do the same things as toddlers. And and I look at it, and one day it's going to be me. But it's a lot of repetitious. They're going to do the same things a lot. They're going to walk up and down. They're going to annoy you. They're going to ask you questions. They don't want to do what you want them to do. They want to be where they want to go. They remember being something and being important, but they can't remember what. So you've got to entertain all of that. And it being at CNA takes a whole lot. And the support that goes behind that is not just the CNAs, it's the housekeepers that's keeping up, because believe me, we talk about baby stuff. There's a lot of
0: baby stuff
2: that happens.
0: So the housekeepers
2: are really, they're good, because also in the settings, remember, housekeeping, management, maintenance, dining room, you don't get away from it. It's there. It's going to hit you in your face every single day.
1: If I may, Larry, just today I was looking at one of the agreements that I'm going to work with. And it's like a hotel, man, really and truly, because you got your cooks, you got your laundry person, you got your room attendants, you got your dining room people, you got your stewards people, you know. You got your maintenance people. You go all these categories in each restaurant.
0: Call
1: each
0: up, can you hold, please?
1: Right? And it's important for people to understand that the restaurant itself is a little community. It's a little hotel, whatever you decide to call it. But in that hotel, we have workers represented by us, the BIU. Okay? So we've got to make sure that things operate as smoothly as they possibly can. If not, they give us a call to try to smooth out any kinks or whatever that needs to be smoothed out, you know. So it's purposeful work, as you stated earlier, we're all getting older, right? That's where things are. And if you understand the population of Bermuda, right, when I entered the primary school, there was 4 classes. Now there's 2, same school. And then how to fill out those 2 classes.
0: Yeah.
1: Understand me, okay? So that group where I am, you know, and he got the little discount at Cop Match and got a free ticket, like I did, you know. Those people are all up there. So that 4-stream class is now seniors.
0: Yeah.
1: And you got to look at it like that. So the other thing is that you got to look at is that the restrooms, most of them are full up. And then there's a lot of private care out there, or these care companies that are popping up all over. A number of restaurants popping up all over the island. That's where the work is. But it's a specialized work.
0: Better believe it.
1: It's specialized work.
0: Yeah.
1: Yeah.
0: Let's go to the line. Sure. Hello, caller. Good evening. You're live in your Union Corner.
3: Good evening to you. Your guest, when she mentioned the St. George Rest Home.
0: You got a little echo. Got a little echo in the back. I don't know what that is, but
3: well, I turned my radio right off.
0: Okay.
3: I don't want to.
0: It sounds a little better now. I don't know. Go ahead.
3: Okay.
0: Go ahead.
3: I straightened up my phone on my ear, so I don't know if I had it in the wrong position.
0: No, no, you
3: sorry
0: go right ahead.
3: That. Your guest mentioned that she had generations in her family, in the rest of the business. Was her mother Dorothy Crane? I associate that name with the St. George restaurant.
2: No, my mom is not Dorothy Crane, but my aunt is actually running Dorothy Crane at the moment. That would be Judy Jones.
3: I see. Okay. That's something that's needed on the island. As the population ages, you know, and you do have to have a lot of stamina, because sometimes these dementia, you know, at certain stages, they want to fight back. So it takes a lot of grit to do what you're doing. And I wish you luck. So anyway, I did have a relative in the St. George restaurant, and I just wanted to clear that So it was Dorothy Crane is your aunt, or you said your aunt is running it now.
2: Yes, my mother was Patience Jones, or Patience Godfrey. She ran the St. George Rest Home before it became Sylvia Richards.
3: Oh, okay. Yeah, I'm talking about a few years back. And so before it was Sylvia Richardson's. Yeah, so anyway, thank you very much. And I hope I didn't call too early, because I didn't hear you say we could call then. But
0: yeah, that's fine.
1: That's quite all right.
3: Thank you. And I appreciate your Jen. I'm sorry I interrupted your conversation there. And I will enjoy the rest of the program. Thank you very much, and you all have a blessed evening.
0: Thank you, and thank you for listening in. Thank you.
3: Thank you. Bye-bye.
0: Yeah. Yeah, certainly a calling, as the caller, you know, intimated, whereby you need stamina, you need to be able-bodied, and so many other things. And I know of people that have done it. I know people that have looked after their parents and so forth. And I say, you know, you're going to, having had a situation in my family as well, and I think it's probably going to touch every family at some point.
1: Most definitely.
0: You know, I said there are going to be times, it didn't happen to me, but I recognize it could happen, that there are going to be times that you're going to wish things that you don't really wish ordinarily. But that will pass. Don't feel guilty. That will pass.
2: You will say things. You will do things. Remember, it's a learning process for us all.
0: Even as
2: carers, we are every day faced with something different. We don't know what tomorrow is going to hold. For me, you know, a lot of us get damaged. You know, for me, one lady just decided she didn't feel like standing up no more and dropped. So what do we normally do? We grab, we get hurt. So there's a lot of things that go into it.
0: Yeah.
2: And I think government, all of us need to think more seriously about the direction in which we're going and how we're going to direct our
0: resources
2: towards our seniors. It's not just throwing money at and saying, oh, this works. There's a lot of equipment. There's a lot of training that's got to happen. And I think that's what's missing, a lot of the training. Back in the day, we trained from the beginning. You know your difference, you know. Now it's a one-size-fits-all training thing. It's you know, there's no compassion or no empathy for anyone else. This is the way we do it. You have to do it. We need to be more flexible, because the people we're dealing with are varied. So we need to be able to change our approach in a matter of seconds. We need to be able to think on the fly. And we need management who's able to know how to direct it, because where are we going? You know, we have all sorts of guidelines for diseases and whatnot, but there's no guideline really for the seniors. And our seniors have changed over the years. Like I said, there was many times you spent your time. I had a lady, Miss Smith, who at Packwood. She was 106, still playing her piano every day. She was still singing. The only thing happened wrong with her was her legs gave out. She couldn't hold her body up.
0: Yeah.
2: But they are not there anymore. We're not seeing that cognitivity after 100 sort of thing, you know. We're not seeing that anymore. So we got to be able to deal with that. And how do we deal with that? And I think as the committee comes together, that's one of the things under Brother Arnold, is that we really want to help management and to be able to liaison with staff, because it's training. It's a whole lot. And it's changing by the day.
0: Yeah.
2: And we need to be flexible.
0: And I'm kind of a stickler for this. I think part of that training has to encompass motivation, because I can foresee the work morale can decline with this ongoing type of, even if you are the nurturing, caring type, you still need some degree of motivation from your management, and sometimes even from their family, so as to ensure that your job is in sync with the care that you know which is best for your clientele.
2: I agree. If you compare the healthcare workers to your wife, stay-at-home wife, who does everything. She's got 3-4 kids at home. The house is a mess. The children's got to be taken care of. They got to be fed. She's got to manage her husband's job. She's got to manage. That's us.
0: Yeah.
2: That is us. We are doing it all. And we need a little appreciation sometimes. And, you know, sometimes just you're done a good job, feels good. When a resident comes to you and says, Lori, I really appreciate you, makes you feel good. When a family member comes and mm-hmm. says, you know, I really like the way you curl my mom's hair, or I like the way you take care of my mom. It means something.
0: Yeah.
2: It's personal, because you know that you've done a good job. But when you come and you're getting residents, family coming up to you, oh, this ain't da-da-da-da-da, it doesn't make you feel good.
0: No.
2: When you see a resident on the floor, it does not make you feel good. It makes you feel bad. So a little appreciation can go a long way when it comes to
0: I think, you know, as I very often say, you know, you can say what you mean and you can mean what you say. You don't have to be mean saying it. It's really, you know, we have to be a little more disciplined in the way we treat one another, recognizing the task that is being asked of all people. And we recognize that today in Bermuda, that same family members are working 2 and 3 jobs. We understand that. We understand they're trying to make ends meet, and all the rest of it. And maybe they're not getting financial assistance, and they're trying to do it all on their own because they got to take on this extra job to take care of mom or dad or whomever, or grandma or whomever. But, you know, again, you know, there's, as long as no malice or mischief that is going on, we can understand. I'm using the word malpractice, and I'm not saying malpractice in a demeaning way. I'm saying that you may not do something correct, 100% correct that day, but that doesn't mean that it's deserving of, or not deserving of, discipline how you treat people. That's our caregivers. Because with caregivers, it's almost like being the goalkeeper in a football game. Everybody in front of you can make all the mistakes, but when it gets to you, you're under a microscope.
2: Exactly.
1: True.
0: You're under a microscope.
1: So, I want to talk about us here at the union, and we represent about 7 different restaurants.
0: How many? What's the amount of members is that roughly?
1: Roughly, some of the smaller ones is like 20 or 30 staff, and some of them even smaller than that, maybe 12, maybe 13.
0: And these are 24-hour operations,
1: 24-hour operations, man.
0: Yeah.
1: And understand that there's 3 shifts. You know, also understand that we are governed by the health council, is that correct? Health council, you know, and making sure the things are being done within the policy of the health department, right? The other thing is that I want to touch on is that, as Lori said earlier, it's a special person that's able to deal with this, a special person. And you got to have that caring, compassionate, understanding personality within yourself to deal with seniors. To deal with seniors, you know, it's not easy. Not easy. One thing that I've recognized, and through the union, is that I'm done JCCs and meetings at different places and so forth. There's a lot of emphasis that put on safety. A lot of emphasis, for examples, one of the things that I recognize and been to several hymns, many of the locks are high up in the on the door, you know, not everywhere normally, but it's high up so that people don't open them because you got people that walk.
0: Oh, yes. And
1: many of the restaurants have to be locked and gated for those wanderers who walk off. So and then some of them would have steps, and there's a guardrail deal for steps. You can't go down there, you know. So it's a lot of things that I picked up on in reference to how the rest homes have to be built into that safety aspect of it. And yes, it's very similar to a nursery.
0: We call it childproofing. Yes.
1: It's exactly the same thing. Childproofing the rest homes, you know. Gates and locks and this and that and straps and, you know, yeah, so you have to childproof it. So these are some of the standards coming out of, you know, the health council and some of the standards that you have to use to make sure that the residents stay on property. Stay on property. Now, I have to give my hands out and give an applause to the CNAs that do from time to time take the residents out for a walk, man, and those who can't walk or in the wheelchair, you know, most of them, if my memory is good, they have a walking area, like a little lawn or garden or pathway where, you know, they can go out and just go for a walk with a CNA. Obviously, they can't walk by themselves.
0: Or, yeah.
1: You know, so these are some of the things that they do on a regular, and especially during this time of year, I mean, the weather's pretty decent, you know.
0: So, yeah, so, absolutely, so, absolutely.
1: But you got to mind the heat. You can't have them out in the height of the day.
0: Yeah, dehydration is and it can be an issue because very often you find, I don't know if you can attest to this, that very often the elderly don't drink as much water as they could or should. And that very often poses as a challenge to their health.
2: I think one of those issues is that we're forced to drink water. All our lives, we didn't drink a whole lot of water. We had a lot of fruit juices, a lot of juices. Even if we were to add a little juice to your water, I think our seniors would drink more water. But we tend to stick with the standards of the U.S. Instead of sticking with our own standards. There were things that we knew as seniors. I mean, our seniors drilled it in our head, just little, simple, little things that we've gotten away from. You know, just putting your feet in salt water every day helps to regenerate you. Drinking elderberry. These are the things that they did. Our seniors drank tea every single day.
0: That's right. That's right.
2: Okay? And it was elderberry tea, fennel tea. Mm-hmm. It was, so we were taking in our herbs and our nutrients.
1: Yeah.
2: So now we've got this dead tea that we get out of the boxes. You don't know how long they've been there. We're forcing them to drink water, juices, which is full of sweet. They're not getting what they used to have. So our bodies are going to react. And I think we need to start looking at a more holistic. This is what we used to do. We were very much more holistic in our approach. Our chefs went out to the gardens and bought and actually cooked. Now our chefs go to the wholesale store and bring back and put it in the oven. We need to get back to that whole more holistic look.
0: Yeah, it's very often, you know, I get kind of miffed and kind of this term best practice, which gets thrown around quite a bit by the upper echelon that very often makes the decisions. And best practice for who? For whom? Where did it originate from? You know, if I'm going to read a book, it's nice to know the author and who that author was. And quite frankly, I'm not interested in their degrees. I'm interested in the person. And what they bring to the table and so forth. And very often, you know, continental people are different from island people.
2: Exactly.
0: I don't care where you go. The island of Sicily is different. The people that live there are different from the people that live in Italy. And so forth, and go on and on and on. I'm sure the Irish say the same thing and about certain things, and so on and so forth. And we have to make that understanding and distinction.
2: I think somewhere along the line, someone said there's no such thing as a Bermudian, and therefore they started eradicating our culture.
0: Mm-hmm.
2: But as a child, I remember that we sang, "Good morning, hi there." Everyone had a tune, had a, you know,
0: a bit of cheer.
2: Song, you know, we ate certain things. And like I said, tea was one of those things that we had every day. So we were actually eating our vitamins, drinking our vitamins daily. You know, we were out in the sunshine daily. We were not afraid of the sun. We look directly at the sun. My father looked, whereas now they tell you, don't look at the sun. It's almost like everything that we did to keep alive and healthy, they've turned it around and said, now it's unhealthy. So we need teaching. we need to find the truth again, and we need to find our culture again. And the only way to do that is to sit down and really go through the guidelines, all of them. What was it, you know? Because even something as simple as, I remember insurance. You had to pay insurance. If you were employed, you got insurance. Now, maybe you don't have to pay insurance, because if you're a private, independent person, well, you see, there's all these loopholes. We need to get through those loopholes so that it's fair and consistent for all, because unfortunately, a lot of times the foreigners coming in and getting all the benefits, and those who's built this island all the way up here, we're being left out because they don't feel that we need the equipment. They don't feel we need that insurance. They don't feel we need to have, but it's unfair because we're taking the brunt of the whole island.
0: And that's long term for us.
2: And that's long term for us.
0: So, yes, and interestingly enough, you know, we have to look at what's conducive for Bermuda so that we tailor make it for Bermuda and its residents, long-term residents. I recognize that, quite frankly, there will probably be migrant people coming here and age here as well, because they married into whatever the case may be. But we must recognize who we're catering to on the widely. And as you say, we may need to brainstorm it so that, and you make a good point, if they're not going to drink just plain water, maybe you do need to put a little something in it so that they can get something, because it affects their mind, it affects their, and we know who won out of the brain and the balls. Mm-hmm. Who said which one is more important? The balls stop working, the brain said, I've got a headache. Hold up, you better start working again.
2: Alzheimer's, you think of what all you put in before Alzheimer's, and
0: yeah,
2: you came there.
0: Yeah, so you know, we have, again, like, and I think you raise a valuable point, and the frontline people such as yourselves have to be at that table. It cannot be just or predominantly where, if you do have a few frontline people there, their voices will be muted because of all the other voices in the room. It should be somewhat equally balanced, close as possible.
2: Exactly. Anywhere else in the world you go, there's a standard. Mm-hmm. And if I come to that country to work into that country, I must live by that standard. Here in Bermuda, it seems to be different. Everyone who comes here brings their own standard, and we must
0: adapt to their
2: standard. And their standard seems to be lowering ours, but it seems to be acceptable. And I think that's one of the things with...
0: I think we're easily manipulated into thinking that, because no matter what you do, it seems like we need a consultant from Jupiter. As if, I don't know, you know, are we afraid that the smartest guy in the room may be our next door neighbor? So it's got to be someone from somewhere else. I'm saying it like it is. I'm sorry. We very often, I'm the type of person, if a five-year-old tells me that's right and it's right, guess what? We're going with that five-year-old because it's right.
2: Well, I can say I went to, when I started holistic college, studying holistic studies, and I took it straight up to my master's. And
0: oh, congratulations. Thank you.
2: I learned that my grandmother already knew.
1: Yeah.
2: Things that I was learning, they were teaching me. Granny already had taught me, but she already taught me why in the house. They didn't have that information. So I look at all our educated people out there who's got this diluted education, and you've thrown away the stuff that Granny taught you, but Granny already knew that stuff. We didn't need to take their information, so now we've thrown out the information Granny and got this diluted information pack that we're trying to sort out. I think we need to come back together and bring up, like I said, a more holistic approach to our island.
0: Having said that, I now remember, in fact, she was at Sylvia Richardson, my aunt, who lived to be 105, and she knew all the herbs,
1: mm-hmm.
0: everything like that, and mm-hmm. she lived by the herbs.
1: Hello.
0: And she used to get a massage.
1: 105?
0: So, 105.
1: Yes, she lived by the herbs.
0: She lived by the herbs, so she was very well versed in that. And I think what I find is happening today is what you just said just now is about how school teaches you something, and then a few years later, it says something else, and then it says something, and then it comes full circle to what your granny said,
2: mm-hmm.
0: or whatever the case may be. And that has to do with everything. And just give you a prime example. I was looking at a show this morning, and they said children should have very limited screen time in front of the in screen time of these little gadgets that they have today. All of us are her. And we're of that age that your mama said, nah, you ain't looking at TV all day. You get outside and play. She had a PhD in understanding. She had a PhD, and this is the type of people that we somehow dismissed. And I'm going to quote Mark Twain. Mark Twain says, I never let school get in the way of my education. And which means that look at your granny. These people were of little means in terms of education, and I'm sure she may not even go in high school.
1: Mm-hmm.
0: This is how those people were. And you could leave school at 13 and all that type of stuff. And if she was the oldest in the family, she probably left school so that she could help support her mother.
1: Come on.
0: And so on and so forth. So these are the types of things that we have to introduce and stop dismissing and allowing it to be dismissed. Because science has a way of going right back to the basics that Granny knew, the Bible knew, whoever else knew, and goes right back and gets this science gets dismissed to a degree. Now, I'm not dismissing all science, don't get me wrong. I mean, there are certain things that obviously science has been beneficial to us.
1: Of course.
2: Exactly.
0: But we cannot dismiss everything for the benefit of listening to one voice, which is science. And your granny was talking about science, it just wasn't called science.
2: Mm-hmm. Exactly.
0: Because it came from her.
1: And her granny.
0: Yeah.
1: And her granny's granny. There you go.
0: Because imagine prior to customs,
1: mm-hmm.
0: imagine all those people that came up from the West Indies with little seeds, little branches, little mm-hmm. this, because they knew when they came up, this is what they had to use today. And how many?
1: Medicine.
0: And I'm going to use a Bermuda term. They said, I've never been to the hospital. Exactly. I've never been to the hospital.
1: Yeah.
0: And these are the types of things that these people took in terms of prevention as opposed to cures. So certainly I'm appreciative of that little segue you took because it was necessary.
1: Yeah.
0: And callers, please call in. If you're, I know very often see callers, when you start having a conversation such as this, trust me, they're listening.
1: They're listening. Yeah, true.
0: Go ahead, brother.
1: So we understand that this division, I guess, has been revitalized from where it used to be years and years ago. I'm just looking at the names, and that we are affiliated with all of them that I see listed here. And that's a good thing, because people need to know and understand what's going on in our restaurants. I'm seeing our restaurants, right?
0: Mm-hmm.
1: And that's a good thing. The other thing is that we have to encourage people who have loved ones in the restrooms to also visit the restrooms and take part in the restroom, especially the activities that goes on. Most restrooms has an activities coordinator, you know, and they do certain things, and it could be Easter eggs, it could be doing something around at Good Friday time. And we heard that one of the restrooms or care facilities, they had a little mini cup match going on. Just recently, yeah. So these are some of the activities that do go on from time to time in the restaurants, but it also it keeps the spirit alive with them of what's going on in Bermuda. What is topical, I guess you can use that word, you know.
0: Absolutely.
1: Because it's very much like especially what they do a lot at Christmas time, you know, they have the schools and whatnot come and do a little singing or caroling at the restaurants. Mm-hmm. And that's good, because that all is the community coming back. But they need more. They need more. If they can get down there more frequently, other than Christmas and Easter and maybe Good Friday and things,
0: and then
1: just get down there more and interact with them.
0: And then there are also, I guess, based on, and I recognize sometimes these restrooms have to be careful with certain viruses going on, so you don't want every and anybody coming in. But still, you know, you allow for that, and there are people that are. May have been in charge of activities elsewhere, and so forth, and can assist the workers. I'm just going to read something that I came across today, and little did I know it was going to be relevant to what the conversation is right now. But bear with me, your audience. It says, when your mom and dad reach their 60s and they say they're tired, that's the title of it. So it starts with this: believe them. They're not just tired from today. They're tired from decades of waking up early so you could sleep longer. Tired from carrying responsibilities you never saw. Tired from hiding their worries behind strong smiles. When they say I'm fine, sometimes it means I don't want to worry you. When they walk slower, slow down and walk with them. When they repeat the same story, listen like it's the first time. Because those stories are pieces of their youth, and you are in most of them. One day the phone won't ring. One day the chair they sat in will be empty, and you will wish for just one more long story. One more slow walk, one more hug that lasts a little longer. They gave you their strongest years. Be gentle with them in their softer ones, because the hands that once carried you may now just want to hold yours. I thought that was very profound.
1: That's powerful.
0: I thought that was very, very profound, and certainly is relevant to the conversation that we're having tonight, and those of us that have had parents and no longer with us, can, in any capacity, whether they've gone home to glory or maybe in one of these rest homes, can see the relevance of those words. I don't know who wrote it. It was probably anonymous, but certainly it needs to be

0: And certainly, before you retire, we can have them on with you so you can mentor them in the right direction.
1: I'm looking forward to it.
0: Well, maybe you just pop in every now and then and visit and mentor some people. And I'm not, that's not an assignment, but certainly I recognize that what we need in Bermuda, and there are some young people that are doing, in fact, I have a family member that is doing it and it's doing kind of, he likes it. He happened to, it came about at happenstance. He was doing carpentry at one point.
2: Mm-hmm.
0: And the work went slow, and he was trying to figure out what he wanted to do next because he didn't want to, he went through a hiatus where he wasn't working.
2: Mm-hmm.
0: And he wanted to do something, and a course came up. He had to leave Bermuda. It was, I think it was in New York, the course in Massachusetts, not Massachusetts, Manhattan, where he had a course to take in nursing aid.
2: Okay.
0: And so forth. It was a very intense course.
2: Sometimes they call them accelerated courses.
0: Yeah, accelerated, and which he's come to actually enjoy doing the work.
2: Mm-hmm.
0: And as she says, you know, these sometimes they get in there, but I just take them for a walk and burn them out a little bit. So, but see, that's a kind strategy.
2: Yes.
0: Because the people want, they want to do something. Mm-hmm. They don't know what they want to do. But if you're giving them some type of attention and assignment, and they have a degree of willingness, then certainly it's I'd say it's user friendly.
1: I think with healthcare, with some rest home senior care, it's here with us for a long time. You know, it's here for us to stay.
0: Yeah.
1: So we really need to put some effort into how we're managing that. We're not just a number, and right now I think we're in between that stage of going from independent to more rest homes, whereas before we had a lot of living assisted homes. And people aren't able to be more able. So we're moving more into the rest home. So we need more training. We need more compassion and more empathy, because this takes more skill. It takes... as the children say, it's a lot of disgusting work. It's a lot of stuff that most people don't want to deal with. So we really, really need to have more compassion in this field, whether it be from the family, from management, from other support staff. We also need to remember we're working with many different personalities. Absolutely. It's not just one personality we're working with. It's like being in high school all over again. With you come in, it's many personalities, both above you and below you and on the side of you. And we all need to learn how to adjust to that. We know that the younger kids today, they're quick-witted. they have an answer in the snap of the button. Whereas the older generation, we were spanked for thinking about it. So we think a little longer before we react. And those two have to come together, because right now, the way it's happening, a lot of times we're offending people because of different cultures coming together, different personalities coming, different educational levels coming together. And Bermuda's a melting pot of all of that, and we need to be able to define it and be able to manage it, because when that melting pot becomes a senior melting pot, it's a serious soup. That it's, you have everything. You talk about having a toddler's nursery. Well, seniors make a bigger mess.
0: Well, yes.
1: And having and a little harder.
0: And having pharmaceuticals it intensifies that mess.
1: Well, we can't always drug them either, or restrain them.
0: Yeah.
1: So we need to be able to be a little more proactive and maybe getting up with them more. I mean, at nights, I used to be able to sit off and talk with my residents. Well, you know, because they're... get up at 3 o'clock in the morning, they want to talk. You used to, now you can't do that because you got 27 residents and you're constantly, so you

0: they got to be in the room, you know. You can't have them out of the room. So we need to adjust to all of that. What is the role that we're going to play in the future?
1: Where's the middle ground? Where's the middle ground? How can we accommodate the needs of, first of all, the staff? Because the staff have to be at the beck and call of the clientele, as well as under the thumb of management, so to speak, and regulations, so to speak. So again, where's the middle ground, and how can we can get a suitable scenario where it's beneficial to all of the above, I guess. You know, because you know, I was reading thing about the hospital, the, you know, the new hospital, the new wing. Call it new hospital, it's the new wing. And people are very testy about the design of it. So I went and looked up how they're building new hospitals today. And how they're building new hospitals today is nothing what you see in the old wing. They're not doing it. It's somewhat what you see in the new wing. And they're doing it for several reasons. They're doing it for them. And those of you that have listened to the show before, I know I've said it before, but we do have new listeners and not necessarily frequent listeners. So I will repeat. And part of the building of that hospital is for various reasons, okay, for the ventilation. It has to be somewhat circulation has to be for that room and another one for that room so that it doesn't cross-contaminate and so on and so forth. The atrium and light and all that you see is good for the patients because they need more light. You don't have, you're not putting people in warehouses anymore. You know, that's not how it is. It doesn't aid in their
2: recovery
1: and the reception of the recovery. In addition to that, and that's just for the patients, in addition to that, it's also good for the people that's going to be, and remember now, you're dealing with short-term people at the hospital. It's also good for the long-term people that's there. That is the staff. And having had the hospital division on her, they say from their testimony, when I brought it up, that the difference between, and that's not saying that the staff in the old wing is any less, no, but they do say that the staffing in the is far more embracing of what the tasks that they have to do. So when they're when you're dealing with the aesthetics of building, certain things are taken into consideration so that it aids in the healthcare of that individual. Even the colors of the I was even reading from the 1860s all the way through, even I guess we all heard about Florence Nightingale and what she brought to the table and said what needs to happen, because it was antiquated at her time in the middle 1800s, and so it has transformed all the way up to now, and we're seeing that transformation even with our new wing at the hospital. That's the type of, you know, we can put slap paint on the old hospital. You're still not going to get the same in terms of aesthetics. So, again, when we're looking at where you're working, and so on and so forth, and you're there long-term as well as your clientele, how does that affect those long-term interactions in terms of brightening up, in terms of the walking areas? Is it more, is it nice garden area for them so that they can sit off in, and when they can go outside under supervision? Or what does the rooms look like? Are they just rooms with no plant in them or no this in them or that, whereby these are some of the aesthetics that are garnished to aid in aiding you with your clientele?
0: I think one of those issues that I think most Bermudians are having in homes, every home has their own financial burdens. Healthcare is a very expensive. And anyone getting into it needs to think really, really hard. But it's a lot to cover. Like Brother Arnold says, it's like running a hotel with guests that stay there permanently. Mm-hmm. So your staff constantly running. And one of the things I would like to say to managers is your staff are your goal. They are your eyes, your ears, your hands, your feet. Without treating your staff good, your residents aren't going to feel good. It's a trickling effect, and we need to pick that up. And I think with our new department coming together, unit coming together, this is some of the focus that we really need to go on, and how to bridge the gaps and to make residential care more accessible and consistent and fair in the future. Because right now it's based on what you can afford. Westmeath, you can pay $16,500 a month, to Packwood, who you're paying $6,000 a month. The care is exactly the same. You're not getting any different care, but it's the reputation that you're building on. It's the culture. It's all of that that goes on it. So we need to make it consistent. So if I'm paying $16,000 per month, what am I getting that's different from who's paying $6,000 per month? And if I can charge $6,000 per month, how is that reflected on my staff? Because if you can charge $16,000, your staff should be also be able to be making a little more, so that they can then give more, offer more to the resident. And I think these are some of the things that we're not discussing. We're not, you know, everybody's trying to keep everything to the minimum. So your staff is unhappy, you don't have enough equipment, you don't have enough supplies, you've got here. So we've got to figure out how we can break that middle ground, because without keeping your staff happy, if your staff is running out the door every 2 seconds, you don't have a good business.
1: And it's unhealthy in terms of health care.
0: Exactly.
1: So, for instance, if you were on the Board of Health, and I want to open up a facility, a nursing facility or a care facility, off the top of your head, what would be some of the, I've got the money, could be some of the things that you don't see now that could be more reflected in terms of guiding policy, so that I have to adhere to a certain standard which is beneficial to both staff and clientele, whereby it's not just about money. I should have some type of plan in place in terms of whether, like you say, is there activities going to be there? Is there, what's going to be the layout of, I'm building from the ground up, or I'm refurbishing something? What should be the aesthetics for it? All those types of things. You see what I mean? Because, again, it is... giving an example with the, at one time, even with the, looking at the hospital situation, they actually engaged with a pedometer, which measures each step that the staff have to make, so that it makes it more conducive for you, the worker, that's got to make the rounds to each room and how many rooms that you can cover and so on, so that you know how many staff goes her and how many staff is there, and how many staff may be needed at night versus you may need less at night, but how many is that? So these are some of the things I'm thinking. If there are anything you'd like to add, you can, but
0: I think consistency is a key part. Consistency in training, so that we do know, and I think we do need to look at that. What is the difference? Because I think when people think of night staff, they think, oh, they're sleeping. But if you think when your father or mother was home, what were they doing? They were running around at night. They wanted a cup of tea. They want a sandwich. They want to talk. They want to get out. So that's what we're doing. We're running around after you at night. We're trying to appease you at night. We're not. Yes, there are times we get to sit down, and sometimes you know, but you're busy. You're always alert, always 24. As long as you're on that premises, you're alert. So it's stressful. Scientifically, nights your serotonin goes up. There's more respiratory issues. Because at nights there's so much that happens, and it happens fast. It doesn't, everything is quiet. Everybody, you last run, everybody's fast asleep. Then all of a sudden you hear a bump. Somebody decide to get out of the bed, the fold down, they crack their head. You gotta move. There is no if. During the day, you have many staff. You have nurses. You have doctors walking through, families walking through, activities people walking. Nights, there's just you. You've got to make those quick decisions. You've got to be able to, there's a difference between life and death. It's just you.
1: And the training aids you in making those decisions.
0: So when I think of what we can do is training for management, for getting into the business, again, training. I think there needs to be a course on exactly what it takes to run a home. Many people look at it and say, oh, I can get $5,000 per resident. Oh, that's going to cover me. No, electricity is going to be up there, staffing.
3: So let me just say it to that. You got to go into this, if that's what you're thinking about, with the right mindset. It's not about making money. I remember years ago when they had carpets throughout a lot of the restaurants, they had to take them up because they kept on getting soiled. You understand what I'm saying?
1: Mm-hmm.
3: Yeah. When you look at the restaurant and look on your phone and look at different routines on Facebook or Pinterest and so forth, it shows you demonstration how to lift a person who is incapable of being lifted by a lift and carrying them to the toilet, and it's called toileting. You got to know how to do that there, and also have the person's dignity remaining intact. Okay, there are many things that has to happen in a restroom. You got to think about an elderly person, and I'm going to say this here, that doesn't have any teeth. Right? That doesn't mean that he can chew his food like you and I could, because we have teeth. That means that the food's got to be pureed. Yeah? And spoke soft and dark. Is that not like Gerber?
1: Mm-hmm.
3: It's the same thing, yeah? So the other portion of it is that you got to look at it from the other aspect, is that the sheeting and the bedding and even their clothes can be soiled at any time. Then you got our people in the laundry. He's got to clean it. Or the housekeeper's got to mop it up and take it up and put it in the appropriate bins, so that this is trash and this is soil to be washed. It's a lot to it. Okay, so people are thinking about, it's a money-making thing. It's a lot to it. It is a hell of a lot to it. And they got to understand your primary goal is caring for the residents. That's it.
0: And I think that's what they forgot the caring
1: thought,
0: the business part of.
1: Thought for you for a second. Recognizing the frontline staff for doing all the training. People investing in caring homes or nursing homes.
3: Mm-hmm.
1: Should they be required to have some minimal type of training ongoing to ensure that when you say you need something, they don't necessarily, which is more important, the understanding that you need it more so than the knowledge that is needed. That when you say you need it, they need to recognize the understanding that you have as to why you need it. So should people that are in be, should they be mandated, investors and shareholders, to have some type of minimal training, should they want, if they want to remain shareholders, so that if we're talking about her caregiving, that these things are met, as opposed to someone that has a degree in finance, a degree in construction, a degree in something that's not even related to the investment that they're making. I mean, you know, I'm not gonna take the general manager of Southampton Princess and send him Ron Belko. Because what decisions he gonna make?
0: And that is a real problem. And I think that we should have, it should be mandated that before you start a HIRM or even start managing a HIRM, there is a course that is taken that shows you all the different levels, because there are many different levels. And as Brother Arnold and I were talking earlier, every HIRM is different.
1: Mm-hmm.
0: Every HIRM does, you know, we have different things, and there should be a mandate for consistency of care, including HIRM care. The expectation is that it is, but there is no real consistent plan. We have a guideline from the Nursing Council. We have a guideline from the Health Council. You know, there's a nursing rest HIRM guideline. But it needs to be at least once a year, once every couple of years, that you come together and it's actually discussed and readjusted. Because, like I said, things are changing quickly. People today are not exactly the way, same way we treated them, or they get sick yesterday.
1: Mm-hmm.
0: You know? So there should be a mandated course consultation that happens.
3: Definite consultation.
0: On a regular basis.
1: And this is for owners,
0: for
1: management,
0: owners and
1: management and shareholders.
0: Yes, because everyone needs to be consistent in their plans. They need to know what is expected. And thereby, you won't have even things like, I know for myself, what I'm dealing with at my business is that management totally disregards anything from the union. So even though we have agreements, they don't read it. So you're constantly fighting. I think there needs to be a place where they get around the table and they can look at the guidelines from the health ministry, the nursing ministry, from mm-hmm. the unions, and they can have an understanding as well. I know Brother Arnold for my business is constantly offering to explain and to help them understand more of what we're doing.
1: Mm-hmm.
0: But there needs to be more consistency for the support of our members and the public in general, because right now they're wearing us out and nobody seems to care. The attitude is that you're indispensable, but the knowledge that we have is going. Brother Arnold, myself, we're at that age now where if we don't pass on the knowledge we have, it's lost. And I think that's what we're missing. No one wants to, we're not allowed to share that knowledge because there's those that want to hold on to the power. But we need to get beyond the power plays and the emotional egos and share the knowledge. And remember that today and yesterday, they're the same thing, okay? They make tomorrow. So we really, really, really need to think about the future, because tomorrow is going to be you in that bed.
1: Absolutely, and some of them that have been reluctant in making these decisions today, they will soon be under the care of people that you could have imparted that knowledge to that are unable to do it anymore because you're no longer there. And they're going to be at one time in these same places, as it once said on a tombstone, so stand you, once did I. So, you know, we stand here today, but there was someone that was standing as we stood, mm-hmm. that is in these rest rooms, all going home to glory. Yes. But we need to ensure that they understand that they should be pursuing and researching on their own what is necessary instead of being naysayers, for lack of a better term, understand what is necessary instead of looking for tailor-made answers based on their ideal, lack of knowledge, or budgets. It's gotta come to a common ground whereby all of that has to come together and recognize the frontline people. I don't need to be a fireman to know that there's a fire in the kitchen. Get out. I don't need to be a fireman.
3: You need to know how to put it out. Sister Lori touched on a point in reference to people being knowledgeable, people understanding, people knowing what they have to do. And it's important, yes, for the younger ones to understand and understand the reason why we have to do certain things that we have to do. Why? Because that is very important. I mean, you got these devices here and everyone wants to go on their device and so forth, and that's fine and then to a certain extent. And I'll say this here, the phone, the laptop, the computer is a tool you get from it, but you need to apply it, know how to apply it, right? You can see many things on YouTube and tell you how to fix the door window in a car. Yeah, it's there for you. It's a tool. It is a tool, right? Young people, and hopefully you got some decent older folk that's going to teach you the right things to do.
1: Yeah, the human component.
3: Because while we may be slow in getting older, and you may be a little fast getting up to that old age and so forth, you got to understand that experience means a lot. A lot. And that's beyond any textbook, beyond any course or online something that you see. Experience.
1: Absolutely.
3: That is powerful.
1: So I'm going to allow you all to wrap it up. And let's keep in mind that the person that got their first doctorate didn't get it from a person that had a doctorate. They had to get it from someone that had lesser than a doctorate. So anyway, I'll let you all wrap it up.
3: Well, Sister Lori, I'll say to you, you done well. As a novice, a first day comer, you done really well. It's where we are, and understanding what we have to do for our clients, our residents, and knowing the things. Good, bad, and or indifferent, and then be able to differentiate the things we need to improve upon. And that's key. Things we need to improve upon, because I'm said it several times and making difference what I rest in. If I see something wrong, I'm going to tell you. And I had a problem doing that here. And, you know, if I need to come to the site and say, listen, I saw something over there. I saw this here. That was, no, I'm going to tell them, let them know, because they need to know and let them understand that the union also cares about the clients and also our membership. That's most important, because what's a safe workplace for our members is also a safe workplace for the residents, or safe place for the residents. Let's say it like that. Lori?
0: I would say to end this is that my grandmother used to always say that if you didn't stand for something, you'll fall for anything. And in this economy, in this stage of games, with the union, we need to stand together. Because out there, they're trying to pull us apart, really. You know, they're every day there's another issue, and the belittling and the pettiness and the, it's enough to make you feel that you're unworthy. And I think every Bermudian needs to realize that we have come through this. I mean, for us, we went through, I know for, I can say through us here, we've been through the outside toilets to the, we've been through it all. And for the Isla to think that you've forgotten. And I remember someone saying to me, oh, you know, you don't go to church. Well, remember that I went to school, I went to church, that stays with me. It doesn't leave me. So as we go on today, I need us to remember that it's about us all. And what you learned yesterday is something that you can keep. It's not something you forget. But remember, the older ones have forgotten more than we have even learned. So we need to put it together. We need to put it together. And remember, this, put the senior, the person first. And I think that's where we forgot. It's not the business first. It's not your money first. It's the person first. And I think as our members, as we're building our membership, one of the things that we want to remember is that you first, then everyone else. And we need to empower. We're missing that. We're missing the empowerment. We're missing the empathy. We're missing compassion. We're missing those things that unite us as a people. So hopefully we can get back that. And the rest terms is one of those places that is needed every day, and we need to bring
1: even more so, yeah,
0: unity back.
1: Yeah. Well, thank you, sister. And I'm going to say this much. It's the African word, Ubuntu, I am because we are.
3: There you go.
1: And that's how we are in terms of union. And as you've heard me say, my listeners heard me say, the first three letters of the union is, the word union is you and I. And we have to keep that in context so that we are able to reach our people, and they in turn recognize the value of the union, because there is such a thing as when people want to take away things from us that's already been gained. So we have to ensure that we may stay in neutral, but we're not going in reverse. So again, we thank you, Sister Jones, tonight. And as you saw, we haven't had much callers, and this is indicative of when people are our listeners or actually listening to what is being said, and whatever you're saying is what they needed to hear, as to why they didn't want to interrupt you. As our first and only caller said, she apologized for interrupting the call. Yeah. And certainly I'm appreciative that she did call, because then we know that we're live in particular, that we are live and that we are on air.
3: Yes, sir.
1: So certainly, thank you. So in closing tonight, Union Corner would like to thank you. Our guest is this evening, Sister Lori Jones from the Rest Terms Division. You, the listening audience, Inter-Island Communication, the executive of the Bermuda Industrial Union. Our guest next week, I think, will be Fuel Energy, I think, because they're taking the place of the bus division. So stay tuned at the bottom of the hour for a balanced matter with Brother Cromwell Shakur. So until next week, in solidarity, united we stand,
3: divided we fall,
1: and we stay with our 2025 Labor Day theme until we change our Labor Day theme at the end of this month, beginning next month.
3: Mm-hmm.
1: Labor is the link.
3: Thank you, Larry.
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May the peace and the blessings be upon each and every member of our listening audience. Welcome once again to Balance Matters. The reminder from the great, admired Martin Luther King Jr. was said to have used a quote which had in it the urgency of now. That applies to what is driving my desire, not just of late, but it's culminating. That desire is building. And I must say, it's for the good. Certainly, for those who are in the category of being recognized or described as being an elder, you know, I remember. And these words stuck with me

I have less time in front of me than the time that I have behind me. Well, I'm beginning to value those reminders. And I put my thoughts in the category of the urgency of now. That's why I had to engage with you last week during the heat of the most celebrated holiday in Bermuda, known as Cup Match. 2 days of celebration and socializing, with a reminder that those 2 days reflect two very important days which represented the emancipation of the slave, the enslaved black people of this land. Many of us are from people who were enslaved. Our ancestors were enslaved. Some of us can make connections with that because we've studied long enough to feel comfortable that we need to accept our heritage. So when I think about over 100 years of Cup Match, which is now the 2 days named Emancipation Day and Mary Prince Day, two great days to be explained and to be respected and valued. And I have had reason to reflect on, after 100 years of anything, things get diluted. And history has recorded that man has had a way of revitalizing after 100 years of has gone by. Man has been known to have a resurgence, to go back and renew what might have now been seen as being derelict or losing its savor or not being remembered for whatever it was intended to be remembered for in its initial performance instituting, when we initially instituted, when something in its beginning is in its beginning, it most times has a huge enthusiasm and people are excited and they value and protect a good idea. But it's also known that after many years, centuries, people sometimes even forget what the intent and purpose of the initiation of a cultural, traditional, customary practice was intended to represent. And they say it's normal, it's natural for that to happen. So I would like to remind us, dear listening audience, I reflect the best of yourself. I'm not no better than you. I don't see myself as having the answers for everything. I see myself representing the concerns and interests of good people.

0: I'm no different than any other good person out there. So I see myself as equivalent with those who have good desires, sincere desires, honest desires, to want to make better the things that are not so good, and to remove the things that's responsible for causing us to forget or misunderstand our value. We want to remove that which is preventing us from seeing the true value and how we should be better representing Emancipation Day and Mary Prince Day. Unless and until we have pride and want to represent the dignified value of those 2 days, until we who have a vested interest, the children of the former enslaved, until we put the proper value on those 2 days, it's not going to be represented in the best way. So, keeping in mind that I want to now expand on what we were talking about last week, without starting anything new, we're going to expand upon what we said. Now, last week's monologue was inspired by one of the quotes that a caller called in the week before last, and that quote was, "The world steps aside to let any man pass if he knows where he is going." I believe there are many of us out there like that. We know where we would like to go. A time like this that we're sharing today requires that we be free to go down the path that is best for us, to improve upon what has been lost, not intentionally, but because of time. And sometimes time erases, sometimes time says you have to go back and revitalize whatever needs to be revitalized. So tonight, I'm going to repeat what that caller that said sent that quote in week before last. She also sent a quote, because it was 3 quotes she sent in there, and they were all good. The one that is going to be associated with tonight's presentation goes like this. 3 grand essentials to happiness in this life are something to do, something to love, and something to hope for. Tonight, I would like for us to put an effort in to have us to see that we're serious about reclaiming the things that will give us a greater value for ourselves, so as to what we can love, what deserves to be loved, and to have hope, because hope springs eternal. If you lose hope, there's very little that can ignite your passions. To hope for something is to be motivated by that which you're hoping for. We can lose hope. We who are children of the former enslaved, we need to see ourselves as great survivors. We survived the worst treatment a human being could have been given, to the point where they tried to distinguish our value and wrote in history that the former enslaved are, first of all, the people that came from apes. That's in the books, science books. The men of color who came out of Africa, his ancestors were apes before we became like we are today, as they described as three-fifths of a man, three-fifths of a human being. That was also written in history. So what do we want to do? Let me know things like that. We want to tell the truth, because that's the most important thing to happen if we really want freedom. If we want to know freedom, if we want to express and experience freedom, we need to know the truth. Know ye the truth, and the truth self shall free you. Many of us in Radio Land knows where the basis of that is. That's in Scripture. Also, what's in Scripture? As a man thinketh in his heart, so is he. Most times we hear the term, as a man thinketh, so is he. But according to the correct writings from Scripture, if we're referring to it being originating from Scripture and not from a social reformer who was known to have made that quote popular, as a man thinketh, so is he. A social scientist made that popular. But he left out one word in deceiving the public of actually where he got it from. Because the Scripture says, as a man thinketh in his heart, so is he. So that tells us that the brain is not the only place that sends major, meaningful messages to the human being. The intellectual brain doesn't wait for academia to condition him to be decent. God, in his infinite wisdom, has created human beings in a way that your conscience being dictated to by your heart gives you the first idea of how to respond morally, and correctly. God says he's given us something in our spirit that's transmitted through the heart. See? Heartfelt feelings like compassion, love, sharing, a caring feeling. See, that comes from the heart, to want to share, with, to have a desire to want to take care of someone else because we want to look out for their best interest. That's a feeling. We don't need to go to school to get good feelings. God has put it in us as long as you have that heart that hasn't been tempered with by the schemes of Satan. Yes, I'm willing to say that nowadays, because it's a show like what I'm going to do tonight. It's going to make us understand that we should want to understand better what this term Satan really represents. What the term devil really represents. Because we've heard them all of our lives. But because we've been given a very poor perspective of the value of these terms, we don't see these terms as important, and we don't have these terms governing us on how we should be functioning, because we don't have a great value for these terms like we should. So when the heart is not functioning correctly in the manner that it should for feeling about one another or how to feel about one another, then we can do all types of gross things against each other and not feel any pain, because God consciousness has been stripped away and the heart is no longer functioning like it was intended to. It doesn't just pump blood through the veins. The heart has a greater and more important function than just pumping blood through the veins. Having a good heart has a lot to do with experiencing and demonstrating what true faith represents. If you can't get the proper feelings that represents the will of the Creator, if we can't get the moral fortitude that let us represent the best image of humankind, if we don't get that right, man falls to the lowest of the low. So I would like for us to reflect on a few things tonight. And hopefully, we would see even the need to question each other, to not always feel that we've got something to say. Sometimes we have room for questioning one another so as we can find better answers to things that are not so clear and needs further discussion and investigation. We need to keep in mind that sometimes we will benefit more if we found reasons for us to have the courage enough to ask each other questions to indicate that we don't always have the answer to things that we're being faced with. We don't always have to give the impression that we know. And whatever we hear that we're not clear about, we should use that as an opportunity to ask a question for further clarity. And we would do better if we were to do that more. I say that with so much respect. So tonight, we're going to remind ourselves again that the treatment of the enslaved damaged the psyche. The way the enslaved were treated, our ancestors were treated, it damaged the way they thought about themselves and of the world. Some social scientists have said we ended up being damaged goods. The enslaved person was hurt in more ways than one. We ended up with problems that needs our attention more now than ever before, because some see, of the problems that we have. We haven't had time because we've been fighting our way through life to have a better way for so long. Some have said we haven't given time to some of the more important things that deserves and warrants us to give time to. And I believe that's something for us to take more serious and to discuss on a level for us to make and have some, make some progress in and have a better understanding on. The treatment of the enslaved damaged the psyche of that same enslaved person. Our ancestors. It was Harriet Tubman that was supposed to have said when she was interviewed. She could have saved more people through the Underground Railroad if they only knew that they were slaves. Some of them did not think that they were slaves. So they didn't think they needed to take the path to freedom. Something to think about. Some of the problems that have surfaced after emancipation, which is simply the freeing of the enslaved. It was Bob Marley that said, emancipate yourself from mental slavery, for none but you can free your mind. Emancipate yourself from mental slavery, for none but you can free your mind. We ended up with identity problems, which is described as an identity crisis. Some think that it's not necessary. Mistake. Our identity needs to be addressed because of what it means for us to have a respect for an understanding of our foundation as an individual and being a part of the collective, because the individual came from a people. So for us to know who we are is important. How we should best represent ourselves is very important. Some of us have ended up with a very degrading description of ourselves. It doesn't really give value to our real existence, the way we identify ourselves. We've ended up after slavery with confusion about the traditions and the customs and even the heritage of our people. One writer wrote, if you were to take snapshots of people that have been known to have been through slavery and see what they look like, how they act, and what they use to represent themselves in language, he said, you will see all different cultures and traditions and customs represented amongst people who came through slavery, because they are not tied to anything. They grab on to any and everything that makes them feel good about how they are thinking and what makes them feel the way they feel. And they follow up by making themselves sound like, look like, and act like whatever they are duplicating, because so many of us are attracted to so many other different cultures and traditions that we look like a mixture of everybody's cultures with nothing definitely depicting and representing who we really are. because after hundreds of years of slavery, history was lost, religion was lost, culture was lost, customs were lost, traditions were lost. So if we lost what used to be our foundation, then what did we pick up when we made the first steps after being declared as being emancipated? I think that's a question that needs to be looked at and understood. Identity crisis. We can no longer continue to float over the statement like this and not want to understand what is really associated with this. Self-hate, last week we said we've ended up with self-hate. We don't accept the way we seem to look, our features as people from the African nations. Most of us who came through the diaspora and ended up being from the family of slave ancestors, we came out of Africa. It's a fact. And you go look at the features of many Africans: broad nose, broad lips, high cheekbones, dark skin, kinky hair. Some of us, dark gums instead of pink gums. We have dark gums. Some of us are ashamed, and we do everything to try to alter these features to the point where we even have what they call surgery. Excuse me. To have our features changed so we could look like someone else, because we've ended up not liking our own features because they made it appear that our features are not openly acceptable as being valued in the social realm, in the professional realm. And because we want to be accepted in the professional realm, some of us don't even want to carry the names of our ancestors. We're afraid to carry the names of our ancestors because they've made our names to be so negative because of how they associate actions and lies and terrible extremes when they tie it to us by name. People then get blackballed, and then people start wanting to run away from their family name because they want to make it in the professional world without having much hindrance, so they don't want to reflect the true identity of where they came from, because we've been represented in a negative way, and in turn we have to fight through this negativity in order to get a good shake, a good opportunity for people to respect us. We have to fight hard. We have to do twice as much work, twice as hard to be respected. But we should not want to stay with this. We copy other people's cultures. We end up imitating other people to be accepted, because we know what image they put forward as being acceptable images, acceptable behavior, acceptable social habits, acceptable material existence. They painted a picture of all of that. And they tell you that success represents what they have demonstrated as success, not what you have declared as being success. So we end up being carbon copies and poor imitations of other people. We've ended up allowing foreigners to influence us over ourselves because we don't have confidence in what we have brought to the table, because somebody else made you feel as though what you have doesn't have the value according to what he has described of us. So we, as a people, we are quickly influenced by foreigners because we give them the impression that they can tell us something more than what we could do for them or say to them. They've been accepted and we've been rejected. They have something that we don't have. And for us to succeed, we need to have what they have. So we follow them before we follow and trust in our own selves. When someone from amongst ourselves stands up and says he has a great idea or he sees something a little different than what we've been given, oh man, let us be truthful and honest about how we seem to treat each other. We have doubt about our own value. And lastly, we've ended up having a habit of having others to care for us, just like the slave master has taught us for hundreds of years, that the life that we had was never our lives to control or to think for or to value or to protect. We didn't have a life that we had a responsibility for because we were someone else's property, and they would tell us we were not around for them, for us to express how we think. The only time we're to express how we think is when they asked us to express whatever they wanted us to express. Other than that, they would tell us, you do what I want you to do, not what you want to do. The slave master used to say to the enslaved, you're here to do what I tell you to do, not to think about what you should do. And when you think that you have an independent mind, you will be punished and brutalized because you don't have a mind of your own. You do what I tell you to do. That was the mindset, that was the treatment, and that was the action of the slave master. So we never had a life to be even in control of our own families. They could take our children away from us at will. They could take and use our women at will and make babies from our women at will. They could separate us and sell us off and separate us and never ever have mother and father together again with their children. So we grew up never having fatherly and motherly affection, and we didn't have an understanding of unity as a family and working for goals and objectives in the interest of the family. And we didn't accept, because we never had a responsibility for a family, so we couldn't practice being responsible for a family. Imagine hundreds of years of that treatment. I'm saying to you, dear listening audience, we have to be willing to want to get more serious about these things, because it's no accident that our young people have such little value for their own lives, that they're now taking the lives of each other after their grandmas and grandfathers, their parents, the fathers and mothers, the aunts and uncles gave all they could give to give them an opportunity. Because the internal soul of our young people is not being satisfied, that human soul has no reason to protect itself, because whatever we're thinking as young people, whatever we're desirous of, however we're treating our bodies, it's a known fact that the soul, when the soul gets disrespected and devalued and mistreated, when the soul gives up on the human being, there is no protection for the life of that human being after that. Because the soul is known to be searching for satisfaction and gratification and success and excellence. That has been tried, true, and tested, that the soul of the human being is the great motivator of that human being. Kill the soul of the human being, the human being has no reason to defend and protect itself. And the longer it goes without a responsibility to itself, the less they care for each other or themselves first. And if they don't care for themselves, if they're willing to hurt their own self, if they're willing to destroy their own flesh and blood, if they're willing to treat their own mind, soul, and body in a way where it hurts it. Just think about that, dear listening audience. When a human being gets to the point where it won't protect its own self, how do you expect that individual to go and look after and think about somebody else and value someone else to the point where they would respect someone else, when they have little or no respect for themselves and they don't care about themselves enough to the point where they will actually inflict harm to themselves to the point where they can kill themselves because they really don't care? Now, this is not me having this emotional outbreak down here at Balance Matters. We're at the point where we are at the, what I call, the urgency of now. We need to talk about these things in a reasonable way, and anything short of that, we're going to only get worse. Caller, you're on Balance Matters.
1: Good night, Mr. Shakir.
0: Good night to you too, my friend.
1: I hope that you and your family had a wonderful emancipation and Mary Prince days, as
0: yes,
1: they would say, and into the weekend.
0: I certainly did.
1: Listening to you tonight, I would assume that you have been re-energized and reinvigorated to continue on.
0: No doubt about it, my friend.
1: I hear the passion in your voice, and I hear the alertness in your voice to get us moving.
0: Praise be to God.
1: I look at where we are, and I have started on the streets walking about and saying to people in our community that we next year, God willing.
0: Yes.
1: I would hope each and every one does not say cup match. Stop saying cup match.
0: Yes.
1: And start saying Emancipation Day and Mary Prince Day.
0: Yes.
1: And we are going to be celebratory of those 2 days.
0: Yes.
1: Yes, we know that we have the summer sitting in Georgia, but let's start there. Stop saying that.
0: Yes.
1: Because there are forces, people, that see this as a match.
0: Yes.
1: As black people go up against each other.
0: Yes.
1: I want people to read between what I'm saying. They will bring money. They will bring all sorts of things and dictate how your match should go. The slave master used to have matches, boxing matches, and tell us go in the ring for his entertainment.
0: Yes.
1: All sorts of other games for his entertainment, people.
0: Yes.
1: This is something that is a part of our history where we took a stance. It wasn't about the match, the cricket game. It was about taking a stance and unifying as a people. I saw an Instagram post where the post had all of these people coming on. I'm drinking scotch. I'm drinking this. I'm drinking that. I'm drinking this. I'm drinking that. I'm sitting up saying to myself, it's totally disgusting.
0: Yes. Yes.
1: Let me ask people this. If you experience trauma in your life, and you're just sitting home with that trauma, are you sitting up saying, let's just have fun, let's just get drunk? Come on now. No, we don't know what it was like in 1830, 40, 50. We don't know what it was like in 1750. We don't know what it was like in 1610. We don't know what it was like in 1550 because we weren't there.
0: Yes.
1: What do we go off of? We go off of what history tells us, yes?
0: Yeah, yes, yes, yes.
1: Now, your European brother, he has done an hideous act and has implemented systems and institutions that for thousands of years have kept us where we are. That's a fact. That's not me making up something. That is a fact. I could tell you all right now. Go look at what the laws that are up in the House of Assembly today. There are still laws in place. That is colonial laws. Now, you want to get serious, you have to break systems down in order to make some serious movement.
0: Yes.
1: Bringing it back home to us.
0: Yes.
1: I am going to do up a report, and if anybody on Somerset or St. George's executive are listening to me today, I'm going to do up a report, and I want to be able to get on that report. I'm going to give it to either both executives, and this is what I'm asking, because it starts from Somerset and St. George's. I would ask, first of all, when it concerns whoever comes to play on the team, you have to take them through an educational process as well, where they are knowledgeable about why they're going out on that field. Because guess what? You could ask many people today, names, times, dates, and guess what? A lot of us in the black community can't answer. But I guarantee you ask some white people, they'll tell you either. They'll tell you.
0: Yes.
1: Because they study.
0: Yes.
1: And they study us.
0: Yeah. Yes.
1: No.
0: Yes.
1: In my humble opinion, with slavery and all what was done, and the genocide of and the money making to build a nation for the benefit of a small group of people, that was in that time. Why we are where we are today, yes, it's as a result of a lot of that, but when it concerns desegregation, in the 60s, we were moving. We were united. And what were we saying? We were singing songs that James Brown would say, I'm black and I'm proud.
0: Yes.
1: We were holding up our fists to say we're proud of who we are.
0: Yes.
1: We were demonstrating unity. And we were also, it was a conscious awakening.
0: Yes.
1: So the forces that control this thing said, no, we can't let them go no further. So they assassinated our strong leaders. And then they said, look, and I could imagine some of the conversations like this, Billy, we can't keep letting, you know, we can't just keep not letting them come here and there and in our restaurant. Look, we're losing money in our restaurants. They're building banks, Billy. They're building hotels. And they have to go in their own hotels. And they and guess what was happening? We were putting our own money, building generational wealth. So they said, no, no. Come on, you guys. You can come to my restaurant. Come on. You can come to my hotel. And what happened? We are in this prison, this enslavement in our minds that we think his ice is colder than our ice. And that's why we are challenged today, even in some cases. You would go down one store that's owned by people that don't look like you, and you're not going to look for credit. You're not going to look for anything. You'll go buy it all up, and then turn around, come to our store, and say, yo, hey, girl, why'd you give me that? How come you charging me all that money? Now, when it concerns the back to us, and you mentioned our soul, I love when you start getting there. Because the integrity of our soul is being challenged. And our soul, people, is us as a African people. He took us from who we are. Stripped you of your names, like he said, stripped you of everything. Told you you can't read and write. You can't even talk to each other. Who you talk to each other, I'm going to rip you. The psychological damage in that, where you don't know self. So that's why when we start talking in terms of two persons from maybe the motherland, and they may talk Swahili, they may talk in another language, we don't understand it, because guess what? We were ripped from it. When we begin to start talking about being powerful as a people again, powerful, some people say, look, stop talking like that. No, that day is over. And then when you look at all of the social media and all of the books that tell you how you're supposed to look, your nose looks like. So what people go do? They spend all this money to go want to change how they naturally are and the beauty that you naturally have. I said to some folk today, women, we were having a little chat. And a couple of guys, and one of the young ladies had blonde hair. And I said to her, I said, look, ugly, you know, right? She said, what? How could you say such a thing? I said, wow, that's just my humble opinion. Why would you want to go have blonde hair? Why? What is the significance of that? Don't make no type of sense to me. But no, everybody bigs up the red, the blonde, the this, and who's making all the money from it? Surely not us. And I'll end by saying, in terms of when you speak of hating each other, well, people, all the different tools, or I shouldn't say tools, all the different ammunitions have been put in place for us to dislike and hate each other, right from slavery. And those things are still in place. And all we've looked at is, and you said it well, all we've looked at is looking for some other group or some other way to sort of get rid of the pain that's within us and our community.
0: Yeah.
1: The love and respect that we should have for each other, people, starts with us. Nobody can teach us that. That's already within us. And I say that God has been with us through all of this. All what we've been through. And we're still here. So that should tell you how powerful of people we are. That should tell you how much a loving people we are. Other groups go to war. We've not gone to war. We've only gone to war with ourselves. That's why young black men go shoot each other like they do. Go ahead, Mr. Shaker.
0: With you making that last point as relates to the survival of us as a people, you know, even though, and this is one time I would say, if I never made a connection back to the ancestry from a information point of view, what will keep me in check is that this human life of mine that I'm not responsible for, I didn't create this human life, I was given this human life, it serves me because it has in it a drive that I can never measure up to. When I say that, I'm talking about there's something internally in me that I often tell people, I would say it from myself, even when I was weak, something within me was saying, hey, you could do better than this, boy. Something was registering in my spirit when I was weakening and doing dumb stuff, man. And God knows, I know what I mean when I say dumb stuff. Whilst I was doing it, something internal in my spirit, my conscience said, hey, you could do better than this, you know. And you have an opportunity to do so if you want to be responsible. And I'm thankful that I gave in to that. And so what am I getting at? This human life survives anything that anybody could put on it, intending to destroy it or weaken it. There's something that's put in us by the Creator that overrides all of that and is strong enough to bring us back to our senses. If and when we have it in our heart, that's why I love that saying, as a man thinketh in his heart, so is he. When your heart cries out for the answers that it needs for the best of ourselves. See, that this God-given conscience represents the best of ourselves. When we are not strong enough to carry our own stuff together and hold ourselves together, when we make contact with the God consciousness, we could override that weakness and come back to our former selves and become stronger than what we were before making the change. So I'm simply saying to us as a people, regardless of if I never ever find the proper language to say to one another, one thing I do know that's functioning right now as I speak, sincerity in my heart says that I want a better life for myself and others. And I'm inviting those who want the same thing to come on board and do what's got to be done for us to get the job done. Now, for those people who are sincere, that's why I repeated last week a quote that Alex Baldwin said. He said, "It comes a time in someone's life when silence is dishonesty." It comes a time in someone's life when silence becomes dishonesty. So when it comes around to us being silent on these things that we're sharing these days, hence comes the deceit that we give to other people, because we do not want the truth to come out, even when we know it, because we'll rather be left in our comfort zone and remain silent. And I'm saying this, that some of us out here, we say we're looking for answers, but it's our guilty treatment and actions that's causing us not to have answers. Because some of us fit in the category of thinking that silence is sufficient. When we know better, silence is sufficient. Well, silence is also dishonesty. And because we're being dishonest with each other, we cannot speak to each other correctly. God knows, man. And at this point in time, as we think about these things, man, when I look at identity crisis and traditional customs and heritages that needs to be questioned, the reason why we've got self-hate and why we're looking for everybody else to take care of us, government and everybody else's institutions to take care of us, when we don't want to be responsible for ourselves, we have to be honest about accepting to be to thine own self true to why this is happening.
1: Mm-hmm.
0: It's a reason for this. It didn't just happen. We didn't just get like this overnight. And the longer we're going without catering to the better needs of the individual, the human life is getting worse and worse. That's not my feelings. That's a known fact. If we want to be honest, to explain exactly what we're witnessing amongst ourselves in the community, where our lives are getting worse, even though we're making more money, more educated, more opportunities, more wealth, we, in our moral conduct and our disregard for human life, is displaying some of the worst reactions that we've seen in modern times. Excuse me. Yeah. And unless we're willing to be honest about this, our children is going to be killing each other. And I'll say this much also. It's not no accident that we're having so many people losing their lives on the road. It's not only unattention or what they say, lack of attention that's causing that. We need to keep in mind the attitude of an individual. When an individual's attitude doesn't allow them to think clearly, then their actions is reflected in the things that they do. So we need to be honest about what type of attitude we've ended up with as people. Not as no one type of person, like we used to say all the time, most often, it's young people this and young people that. It's not young people anymore.
1: No.
0: It's all types of people that's falling in these categories that we say is unacceptable behavior. So we need to now question, what's the attitude of the individual today? And what's responsible for that attitude? And we got to be honest about this stuff, man. The urgency of now requires that we stop being disingenuous and speak truthfully about these things. And God knows, man, test ourselves out, man.
1: Yeah.
0: Yeah, my brother, continue.
1: Well, anyway, my brother, keep up the good work. Hopefully all the people, all the members of our community will come in and contribute.
0: Yes.
1: Have a blessed evening.
0: And I thank you for your contribution this evening. And I'm quite encouraged by what you said tonight in light of what the subject of the matter, the subject of the night is. I'm appreciative, very much appreciative of your contribution.
1: Yes, sir.
0: Have the rest of a great evening, man.
1: You as well.
0: The number is 297-1027 of Talking Balance Matters. Are we talking to each other within the community about the things that me needs the most.

0: whoever fits in the category of going through the process of being educated in any form or another that is acceptable by the standards that we recognize as qualified, certified standards. When they finish and complete their education, if these individuals don't come back to their community and address the needs of their community, they have not been properly educated. When an individual goes out and gets professional status, recognized by the professional world, oftentimes the certification and qualifications that's supported by the professional world. Knowing that we come from different cultures, different groups, different ethnic groups, our history, particularly the history of the former enslaved, they say it's a unique history. None can compare with the history that we have. No other people have been through what the former enslaved that went through the transatlantic slave trade experienced. No one can speak about that other than those connected to that heritage. Caller, you are on Balanced Matters.
1: Assalamu alaikum.
0: Wa alaikum assalam.
1: I'd like to comment on two things you said tonight. First one would be on emancipation, slavery, and the some of the things that happened. In the Kerr book, it states that by 1777, 87% of white Bermudians were enslaved. From 1834, they started getting the reparations. And the reparation payments were finished being made paid to them, the children and great-grandchildren and great-great-grandchildren all the way down up until 2014. That's 180 years that they were getting those reparations. Now, the other day, just before King Charles came to Bermuda, and he was asked about reparations in England, and he stated that he's against reparations. He likes reconciliation, but he doesn't want us to have reparations. What perturbed me was to see when he came here, having made that statement, that you know, I'm not giving you no reparations. And to see all the black people that rushed to see that man, that troubled me. Moving forward on your part, when you're talking about we seem to care more for foreigners, let me start from one end of the island briefly and run to the other. When the OBA was in and the St. Regis Hotel was built, they gave them permission to put 70% foreign workers in that hotel, disenfranchising Bermudians. And the PLP got back in, and since which they have not changed that. I think that still exists. And the other thing that troubles me about that is that when they have functions there and the Gulf Wars, again, all black people support that. And I'm troubled by that. Why would you support that hotel, going there and spending your money, when they don't want you there to work? They just want your money, want you to spend your money there. Jumping ahead from that, let's move up to the Grand Atlantic from Indiana. That was supposed to be affordable housing. The OBA got in and they said, oh, it's going to fall in the ocean and blah, blah. Anyway, the PLP got back in and then they said, we're going to turn it into a hotel. And just then it was completed,

0: they changed and said, no, we're going to rent it out for $3,000 to $7,000 a month to people. To me, that was calculated because the only people really that could afford that, again, would be foreigners, IB, international business companies. They could afford that to pay that those type of fees. So, again, where that was originally affordable homes for Bermudians, again, we've been disenfranchised, you see?
1: Mm-hmm.
0: Now, moving forward again, let's go up the street a little bit to Southampton Princess. This government gave them a $75 million guarantee for that hotel. And Bermudians, it's up to, I think it's over 400 families are waiting for homes. And the government put aside $10 million for homes for Bermuda. $75 million for South Princess and $10 million for Bermudians for affordable homes. Let's jump forward a little bit more. Morgan's Point. In July 2023, it was right on the front page of the Royal Gazette that this government was going to put affordable homes at Morgan's Point. And once again, brought forward on truth. I'm not going to do it now. And it makes me wonder, why are you saving it? Are you trying to put another Pakistan up there? But then we hear a foreign company wants to build a hospital, a tourism hospital up there, a $400 million hospital, again, for foreigners, and disenfranchising the black Bermudians who really need that housing. You see? And on and on and on. And now they want to bring these little container houses here and stick them up Bird's Island and stick some down in Middletown and some up by the St. David's Battery and places like that. It's shameful. We've been asking for housing for years and years and years, and they've neglected to do this. It's about time the people stood up in this country and made noise about this or speak out against it, because we're doing everything for the foreigners and ignoring the Bermudians. And it really troubles me that this behavior is taking place, and it needs to stop. Thank you very much for letting me have my say.
1: Thank you very kindly for your contribution. Have the rest of a great evening.
0: Yes, you too.
1: The number is 297-1027. We're talking Balance Matters. We will not get beyond our needs until we accept to be responsible for ourselves. Calling on Balance Matters.
2: Good evening, sir.
1: Good evening.
2: How you
1: to
2: doing?
1: You. I'm thankful, man. I'm thankful.
2: Amen.
1: Yes.
2: I am thankful too.
1: Yeah,
2: for
1: yeah.
2: another day of life.
1: Yes.
2: That we can make a change.
1: Yes.
2: And I think you heard me say it before, starts within your household.
1: Yes.
2: And then when you walk out the door, your neighborhood.
1: Yes.
2: And as you walk along, it's your parish. Then from there, you can continue to go outward to Bermuda. And you just said something that I heard that's rightfully so. You can't be doing nothing unless you start with yourself. And a man that can't swim can't save another man. That's drowning.
1: Yes.
2: That's going to be drowning if you're trying to do something, unless you got a good rope that you could throw to it. Because you can jump overboard and help him out.
1: Yes.
2: But if you could swim, you can jump overboard and help him out.
1: Yes.
2: Mr. Kerr, that gentleman that just went off, he gave us, the listening audience, stats, paperwork. And I just briefly caught you because I just came from down the road, and I was talking to a friend on the phone. And when I turned to my car, I heard the conversation going with my brethren at the beginning. And then that gentleman came on, and he prompted me to call.
1: Yes.
2: You know, it's got to come a time. And me, you know me, Mr. Secure, I don't have the time anymore to sit around and wait for government to come and do stuff for me or my family, because I have come to the conclusion it's in God that I trust, and it's in God that will continue to trust and provide for me. His name is Jehovah Jireh.
1: Mm-hmm. Yes.
2: But the bottom line is this. Until we get sick and tired of being sick and tired of the system. Let's get that right, because sometimes we just think it's politics. The system that is put in place that can be changed if people got the kahunas, mm-hmm. like Abraham Tari. Mm-hmm. You know that name, do you not?
1: Yes.
2: And he is doing some great things for his people, because he is blocking the system that has been previously put in that country. He is not just blocking it, he's ripping it up and telling them it's not going to happen no more.
1: Yes.
2: But until we get people like that with integrity, with guts, to say that we're not going to allow this train to be going down that way no more, we're going to get what we're going to get. Not unless the people get sick and tired of being sick and tired. And you know, Mr. Kerr, I sit down and I try.
1: You still there? Hello? Oh, we lost contact with that caller. His line got dropped. I'm not sure if he's aware. Caller. Yes, he would have to call back. We definitely lost that call. His phone might have gone dead, or he dropped out from a frequency that can make connection. The number is 297-1027. We're talking Balance Matters. For us to go down this path tonight, it's intended for us to take a stab at what falls in the category of needing our attention. Now, I mentioned, historically speaking, the experience of the enslaved damaged the ones that were mistreated by slavery. The treatment damaged them. And we were left with an identity crisis. We're going to go back to the lines. Maybe the caller's calling back. Calling on Balance Matters.
3: Well, good evening, Mr. Shakur. It's been a little while since I've called in.
1: Yes.
3: I do like your topic tonight. You know, some years ago, Mr. Shakur, about maybe 5-6 years, could have been a little longer. I don't know if you remember, some boys were swimming. I hope you can remember this. About 5 or 6 years ago, and one of them got into difficulty, and they went to get him, but he started to drown them, and they had to kick off and get themselves back to shore. Do you remember that?
1: No, I don't. I really don't.
3: Some years ago, some boys were swimming.
1: Yes.
3: I think it was on Devonshire Bay somewhere.
1: Okay.
3: But one of them got into difficulty, and they went to get him. But because he was so much in a panic, he started to drown them. They had to kick him off and swim back to shore. Or he might have drawn the little three of them could have drawn, but he drawn by himself.
1: Yes.
3: I'm trying to say there are some people you might have to kick yourself off or they'll be drawing you.
1: Yes.
3: So, but there are people, so I really try to help those that want some help in my life right now. There are some misinterpreters you just have to be kind and be nice. I heard a saying the other day from an old timer, don't let somebody else's drama sink your ship.
1: Mm-hmm.
3: So even the Bible even says there are some people you have to brush the dust off your feet and move on, keep them in prayer and move on. I think we're out of time now. Fun and entertainment has taken over senses. Now, Mr. Jeter, let me be the first to come up and tell you, I've had a lot of drunken stupors. Not sure how I got in, but I do next thing my mates say, you were drunk, we boys brought you up here, put you in your apartment, lock you up. And but there has to be a time for the last 35 years I've come to my senses. Sometimes we say things like, oh, well, what about when you were doing stupid? Don't worry about what I used to do. Worry about what I am now.
1: Yes.
3: Because we like to put that on people. You ever heard that? Oh, what about when you done stupid?
1: Yeah, we hear that a lot. Oftentimes.
3: And I did too.
1: Oftentimes, that's a response to people that don't have a defense in what is addressing them personally. When they don't have a defense in rejecting what is expected of them, which is to accept to be better and to accept to be personally responsible. When people are faced with that, they then, because they are not willing to stand and be counted, they oftentimes they go at the messenger,
3: right?
1: Rather than deal with the message, they criticize the messenger, and hope that they could take away the strength of what the messenger's bringing, so as to relieve themselves of them being accountable, because once we agree that something should be done, then the individual who agrees also has to be a part of making wrong right.
3: Mm-hmm.
1: So most times when people don't want to accept to be accountable, they blame someone else so they wouldn't have to be responsible themselves.
3: And that's what I tell people today. I said, some of the things my children heard is of what I'm told them. So when you tell me things, say like, oh, apples don't fall from the tree, you know what I tell people? My children's never seen me drunk. My children, I stopped all that before my children were born and went into church. My children's never seen me drunk. My children's never seen me use cocaine. They never seen me use heroin. They never seen me smoke weed. But have I told them these things, Mr. Girl? I have told them.
1: Yes.
3: So when people get on and talk about, oh, your daddy was a tyrant back in the day, you know. Well, why would you tell my children that?
1: Yeah.
3: Why would you tell my children I was an animal back in the day?
1: Yeah.
3: You ever heard that people do that? Oh, you should have seen your daddy back in the day.
1: Look, man.
3: I'm not going to come up and tell nobody, oh, you should have saw Mr. Kerr back in the day. I'm not going to do that to nobody either. And I don't know why people, I'm not knocking people either, but why do you want to come up and tell a man that's been walking a straight line, and I'm not perfect, Mr. Kerr, so let me say that to you now.
1: Yeah, we're all striving, man. We're all striving. Right. We're not putting ourselves up to, as being the angel, all striving to be upright, man.
3: And people say things like, hey, you should have seen your daddy when your daddy was drinking. Your daddy was ruthless. Fight, drunk, swear. And I did do all these things. But the last 35 years, I've been trying to walk a different line. And so far, God has kept me, and I've been successful in my walk. Am I perfect? No. But, you know, you hear these things like, oh, you should have seen your daddy. Why would you want to tell my children that? Why would you want to tell my children you should have seen your daddy back in the day?
1: Well, they say, look, my dear brother, I'm pretty sure you've heard the term misery likes company, right?
3: Yes, yes.
1: Oftentimes, man, that we don't want to give recognition and respect to to success stories or someone with good intention who's stepping up and then stepping out and stepping forward. Most times, we have a difficulty being willing to do that immediately. Sometimes it takes us time to actually accept that we're all with good intentions trying to do the best for each other. And regardless sometimes of who the truth hurts, the fact is, if we all were to lean on that truth, it would help us all.
3: It would help us all. Just one thing my children always say, that I didn't even go by what you're telling me, because I never saw my daddy like that. Never saw him. So the only thing I got is what I'm telling them, and if you want to keep telling them, oh, you should have saw your daddy at cup match. Oh, you should have seen him and he was drunk and carrying on. And I tell my children, I did it all, but you lot never saw it, because I had stopped it before you came. Nah. When people say things, certain things to Mr. Kerr, I go like this, you, I'm done enough stupidness in my lifetime. I don't need all that more. So what you're trying to tell me, I'm stupid? I didn't say you were stupid. Look at what you're doing. That's your choice whether you want to say you're stupid or not. I said, I'm done enough stupidness in my lifetime. I don't need all that no more. But if you don't, and I'm not calling you stupid. I said, I've done enough.
1: Look,
3: and I'm
1: man,
3: glad I have put all that behind me.
1: But we're, unfortunately, you know, I've experienced where we would take away from each other before we give credit to each other. Now, sometimes we don't know that we're even doing it, you know.
3: Yeah.
1: Because of how we seem to be what I call one-dimensional. We seem to be stuck in the way we're looking at things. And rather than lift someone up and give them credit because of their intent, even though they may not be succeeding right away, if the individual has declared that they would like to be a part of whatever's best for us all, that alone is worthy of acknowledging, you know. At least we say we have a desire to want to be a part of what's best for us as people. Now, we may not have all the answers whilst we're talking and week in and week out appear to be lacking in finding a satisfactory solution. But when it comes around to how we should measure the actions of an individual, it's not about them totally satisfying us with a solution right away. It's about them giving the best of themselves to try to find and make things work in our best interest. If a person can give up the best of themselves, man, that deserves to be recognized and be thankful for, man.
3: The one thing I can say about my lady before she passed and all my aunties, I'd never forget when I went into church 35 years ago. My family was happy. And up until today, Mr. Girl, they are some sort of nephew. I'm just so glad you stuck it out. Y'all really doing good. I have to give my family credit on that part. Even a lot of my male friends who I went to school with, they heard me, boy, you made it, man. Look at you. I said, we're for the grace of God. I stuck in there. Never ever to relapse, Mr. Secure. I stayed there. I'm proud of it. I have to do this part. There are people that tell my children a lot of evenings about me back in my day, but there's a lot of good ace boys I have and good ace girls I have that say, hey, cut bomb product, I can't believe it. 35 years this year, and look at you, you're still holding on.
1: Well,
3: and so I do jump overboard, Mr. Secure, with birds who are struggling and want me to give them a lifeline and talk to, But there are some Mr. Clare, please don't take this wrong. I have to kick off because they're going to draw me if I go after them. I think you can understand what I'm saying.
1: I don't think, I'm willing to say this categorically, man. You don't need to defend or apologize for what you think is a good contribution to improve, first of all, yourself first, because they say it's advisable that you get yourself together first before you try to get someone else together. You're not going to be able to survive saving someone else if you can't save yourself.
3: Yeah.
1: So that's wise advice. Now, I don't see anybody reasonable that's going to suggest that that's not good advice. Now, when it comes around to us being open and honest about us saying, do we recognize that, will we say that we're not as open to this type of advice because of our unwillingness to be honest and truthful about our state of mind? Even though you can tell someone or suggest for someone to consider altering whatever we know is not in their best interest and try to see something that's more valuable and more important, to at least consider, even if they're not got the ability to do it right away, to just put it on the table for them to consider. Some of us are just not got the right attitude of life to even welcome a suggestion, let alone be asked to carry out the action. Now, we're in a state where the results of people's lives is coming open and clearly to us that we can't ignore. Like, look, I was listening to one of the Mr. Skelton at BBC talking to the transportation minister, when this last death on the street, on cycle accident, Mr. De Silva died. And he was talking to the minister, and he tried to get the minister to give him answers to what can prevent these unnecessary deaths from taking place. So the minister said he's not gonna be talking statistics at this point in time. He wanted to give recognition and condolences to the family, and he wants to speak to the loss of the family and loved ones, and we want to let them know we're thinking about them at this point in time. And at another time, we'll talk about statistics and what surrounds those statistics. He said, but before I complete my answer, he said, we need to make better choices. Now, I am certain that the minister is already taking the position that says, if and when people make bad choices, regardless of what it's involving, the outcome is never going to be something that we're going to be happy with. Because bad choices has in its wake bad results. It doesn't matter who it is, what it is, when it is, or where it is. Bad choices ends up with bad results. Now, too many of us are unwilling to want to accept that at the foundation of anything that turns out terrible, there has to be a choice first before the result. And if we're going to ignore that, we should be encouraging each other to want to question the value of our choices rather than continue to look at the hurt that's surrounding loss of life and bad outcomes, and then say we have to stop this without questioning how we're thinking.